0: Jose Quintana will look for a zero here in the bottom of the fourth inning. The Pirates leading the Rockies 3-0. The bottom of the order coming up, starting with the lefty Brandon Lau, who will take outside. It's 1-0. He walked his first trip to the plate. It'll be followed by Triolo and Davis. 1-0 pitch. And Lau hits it high in the air to right field. This should be playable for Freeman. He takes a couple strides to his left, settles under it, and makes the catch for the first out of the inning. Let's pause 10 seconds. Station identification on the KUA Rockies Radio Network.
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0: Jared Triolo to the plate now, right-handed hitter, struck out swinging his first trip. That was a big punch out at the time for Quintana. Only of the game, and he's going to bunt this towards third. Caro's charging in, bare hands, and he's just going to hold on to it. A perfect bunt for a hit. Caro's was playing deep, and that was bunted in the perfect range where Quintana didn't have a chance to get there, and Caro's had to run so far for it that he wasn't going to be able to make a throw.
2: And Quintana has the types of pitches where a little more of a chance to get that bunt down successfully.
0: Henry Davis to the plate. He's going to show bunt, and he bunts it back to the backstop. It's 0-1. And that's something that is sometimes, I think, underappreciated, the ability to bunt down, because people think, oh, we should bunt in this situation. Well, when the guy's throwing with this velocity and this movement, it's not easy to get the bunt down. Oh, one pitch. In off the plate, 1-1. Henry Davis grounded into a fielder's choice. That was the hard ground ball in between short and third that Caro's made. Just spectacular play getting to. 1-1 pitch. There goes the runner. Fly ball into right field. It's going to go foul. 1-2. Caro's laid out on a laser beam from Davis and was able to pick it up and throw over to second base. And if he would have thrown to first, he would have had Davis, but just wanted to go to the short route. And Lau, intelligent base running, ran through the bag, and that caused some havoc. Scored the first couple runs for the Pirates. 1-2 pitch, well in the dirt, and just outstanding stuff from Sullivan. He had to stand up to block that baseball, but he does. 2-2. And a move over to first base, and diving back safely is Triolo. Triolo, in each of his last three games against the Rockies, has multi-hit efforts, including home runs in each of his last two. He has a hit already now, and here's another pick over to first base, and again Triolo back safely. Now it really wouldn't be surprising to see him take off. Small-ish lead over at first, and there he goes. The pitch up and away. Throw by Sullivan to second base, and it's going to get through Julian into center. Triolo stays at second base. Thought about going to third for a moment. If this ball is handled by Julian, it would have been mighty close. Not sure if it bounced before it got to Julian, if he was just trying to apply that tag. No, it was just one motion trying to make the tag where he couldn't come up with it. Good throw by Sullivan. So that's the first stolen base of the year for Triolo. Runner is second now with one away. It's a 3-2 count on Davis. Here's the payoff pitch, and he hits it high in the air into shallow left field. Caro's and Tovar are both there. It's going to be Tovar, the Rockies shortstop, making the catch. There's two away. So now it's the Pirates slugger O'Neill Cruz to the dish. Leads all National League center fielders in home runs with 10. Behind just Byron Buxton and his 13 across the entire league. He's 0-for-1, a walk and a ground out to short. First pitch, and he pulls one foul. It's 0-1. That was the remarkable sliding play up the middle by Ezekiel Tovar with two outs and runners at second and third. It stole a pair of RBIs away from Cruz. Rockies down 3-0 here in the bottom of the fourth. Runner at second is Jared Triolo with two away. Quintana at the belt, staring back at second. Now he delivers the pitch. And another rollover ground ball that goes foul, 0-2. Score big with the Rockies 50-50 raffle. Get your tickets at Rockies5050.com for a shot at winning exclusive bonus prizes drawn during the next home game. Buy anywhere in the state of Colorado and get ready to win. And Sullivan's going to call time and head out to the mound for a quick conversation. Julian and Tovar meet behind the bag at second for the convo as well. Rockies just a strike away from getting out of this fourth inning. They've been out hit 5-0 in the game. The only number in the box score is, for the Rockies at least, is the one place you don't want there to be a number. That's the error category. They have one. Still early in this one. 0-2 pitch. Outside with the breaking ball. 1-2. Infield played out to pull. Quintana looking back towards second. A long hold to pitch. Swing and a miss. Good breaking ball. Punch out number two of the game for Quintana. Ends a scoreless fourth inning. We'll go to the fifth. Rockies trailing 3-0 on the KOA Rockies Radio Network.
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2: Fifth inning, and the Rockies find themselves down. They're going to find themselves with their first hit of the night as TJ Rumfield going after the very first pitch of this fifth inning from Mitch Keller and took it into right field for the Rockies' first hit. leadoff man on in a 3-0 advantage for Pittsburgh. Check swing and no swing for Troy Johnston. Ball one. TJ now with 41 hits on the year. Swing and a miss by Troy. And it's 1-1 on Johnston. He came into the game second among National League rookies. Only Sal Stewart had more hits with 41. High and away to Troy, and that'll make it a 2-1 count. Short lead for Rumfield, but a throw over there anyhow. Swing and a foul off to the left. Two and two on Troy. He came in tied with TJ Rumfield with 40 hits for the team lead. And now trying to match Rumfield here and build a rally for the Rockies. Pitch is hit towards left, and it's going to get down in front of Brian Reynolds. And indeed, back-to-back singles by the Rockies here in the fifth inning with nobody out.
0: If you look at Johnston's numbers this year, he's been better against the off-speeds, the change-ups, and the breaking balls. But against the fastballs, he does a nice job, especially with two stripes, just going the other way with it, being short to the baseball. This ball is hit really deep in his stance, and he lays into it to left field.
2: Cal Caros grounded out to his counterpart, Gonzalez, at third, takes outside for a ball. Gonzalez was up. Now he is backed up at third. 1-0 pitch. Kyle will line it over the head of Gonzalez down the left side. Rumfield rounds third. He will score. Throw goes into second. RBI single for Kyle Caros. Troy Johnston moves to third as well.
0: Well, Kyle very recently has switched to a torpedo bat, and he was just talking to me about it before the game today about how he feels like he can get his hands inside and the barrel through the zone a bit quicker. This is a breaking ball that stays up and in on him, and he just gets his hands out in front and drives this into left field. The Rockies are on the board.
2: 10th RBI of the season for Kyle. Men on the corners and nobody out for Jake McCarthy, who puts a bunt down foul. It was finally grabbed in fair ground by Henry Davis, but I think he did touch it in the right-hand batter's box before that. And Ramon De Jesus, no hesitation, called it a foul ball. So after 12 in a row had been set down by Mitch Keller, Rockies have hit three consecutive singles. 3-1 the lead for Pittsburgh. And make it four singles. A flare into short right field by McCarthy. Johnston home. Caros to third. McCarthy to second with a double. 3-2 Pittsburgh, but the Rockies rumbling here in the fifth.
0: How about Jake McCarthy? You just have to love the way he plays baseball. Right off the bat, he knew he was going to have a double there. There was no way he was going to slow up around first base. Did not hit this hard, but was able to loop it in for a hit. That's his seventh double of the season. I'd be willing to argue

0: McCarthy to third. Tovar with an RBI single, and the game is tied at three.
1: Baseball is such a funny sport sometimes. Mitch Keller through the first four innings, 12 up, 12 down, and he looked really just untouchable. Only a couple balls hit hard by the Rockies, and now five consecutive hits to start out the fifth inning. It kind of reminds me a little bit of Sugano's start at Coors Field last week, where he had a no-hitter perfect game going into the sixth inning, and then guys started to catch up to him. But the Rockies will take it. They went down from 3-0 and had nothing going to all of a sudden they have just as many runs and hits as the Pirates.
0: Well, the Pirates starter Mitch Keller came into this game having allowed only 8 hits on the season to right-handed batters, and he has given up a couple here in the midst of these 5 straight hits, 3 hits by left-handed batters, but 2 from the right side, and now the left-handed hitting Brett Sullivan. He puts a bunt down. They're going to try and score McCarthy, and he is out at the plate. Rockies made challenge that Henry Davis blocked the plate. Bunt was just a little too hard. I don't know if he gave him a lane before he caught the ball or not. Boy, he looks, that's close, and it looks like Warren Schaefer wants to challenge it. The crew chief Quinn Wolcott making certain what the challenge is about.
2: Challenging the out call at the plate as well as the home plate collision rule.
0: So you had the contact at the plate. The law offices of Dan Kaplis ruling on the field is an out. When you want to be on the winning side of a ruling, get with the guy who's always fighting to win. The law offices of Dan Kaplis, a serious firm for serious cases. DanKaplisLaw.com.
1: And it's close. His knee's kind of going down. His foot's on the plate. Knee is going down as the ball's getting to him. The ball beat McCarthy there for a while. And once he has the ball, he can be wherever he wants.
0: But the question is he already blocking the plate before he catches the ball? And that foot is, his left foot is on the plate. Now, whether they view that there was space between his legs, I'm not certain how they want to call that at times.
1: It's just how you interpret the rule, because his foot, David,
2: after review, there is no violation of the home plate collision rule. The call in the field is confirmed. The runner is out. Colorado loses their challenge.
0: So that's the decision. So it goes as a fielder's choice 3-2 to get McCarthy at the plate. Tovar went to second on the play, so first and second now with one out. And the pitch to Mickey Moniar, to Edward Julian, is out of the zone, ball one. Edward is lined to left and been called out on strikes. Game tied at 3. 2-1, one out. Sliced foul by Julian. That evens the count. Want to remind you, when our team wins, Cars for Kids wins, as we'll be making a donation. 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Little looper is going to be grabbed by Griffin, the shortstop, moving to his right. As Keller did a good job on that pitch to Julian, that's the second out. Loved it, the idea by Brett Sullivan. He just bunted it much too hard and as fast as McCarthy

0: is, he really didn't have much of a chance. So we'll see if Mickey Moniak can come through with two outs and break the tie. Mickey has struck out and lined to right. Each side with three runs on five hits. Rockies with the game's only error on the interference call against Jose Quintana. Mickey with a swing and a foul back. 1-1.
1: Yeah, that bunt from Sullivan, it's a safety squeeze. It's designed to go to first, but again, just bunted too hard. The first baseman has to respect the base runner at first base, so he can't vacate early. So if you can deaden that bunt, there's not going to be a play at the plate. Just got to him too quick.
0: 1-1, Mickey fouls it. It's advantage Keller at a ball and two strikes. Five consecutive hits to score three times. Looking for a sixth hit in the inning to take the lead, potentially. 1-2, up and away with a fastball. Activity in the Pittsburgh bullpen after Keller had been perfect through the first four. He's thrown 20 pitches in this inning, allowing the three runs. 2-2 is well hit to right, high and deep, and out of here. Touch 'em all time, Mickey Moniak. A three-run shot. And the Rockies have scored six here in the fifth to lead it 6-3.
1: That's a nice way to spend your 28th birthday. Hit the Rockies' first three-run home run of the season. They have a grand slam, and now they have a three-run home run. What a monster swing by Mickey. Each home run hit by the Rockies this year, the Berg Simpson Law Firm makes a generous donation to Craig Hospital. Berg Simpson, good lawyers changing lives.
0: Seems like when the Rockies have a crooked number inning, it's the number six. They've had a bunch of six-run innings over the last couple of weeks when they have had a big rally. Ball one to Tyler Freeman, the ninth man to bat. Six runs on six hits here in the fifth inning. And inside to Freeman, 2-0. We talked early about Keller doing a good job of cutting down on his home runs. That's just the third he's allowed this year, but a big one for the Rockies. Pitch taken for a strike by Freeman, 2-1. Keller's pitch is hit to center field. Room for O'Neill Cruz. Makes the catch to retire the side. Rockies send nine men to the plate. They score six times. 6-3 they lead it here in the fifth on the KOA Rockies Radio Network.
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9: 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A lot of ones on the line for Sensatella this year. A 1.11 ERA in 11 appearances. He's 2-0 as he enters the ballgame here for the Rockies.
0: He'll face Connor Griffin, the right-handed hitting shortstop who had a bloop double his last time up after hitting one back to the starter Quintana in the first inning. He'll look at a strike from Sensatella. Pitch, breaking ball, a little bit outside. One ball, one strike. Works from the stretch. 1-1 pitch is on the plate but low, and the Rockies are going to challenge. Brett Sullivan thought he had a strike there, and he did.
10: Call it on the turn. Colorado has the challenges menu.
0: So the Rockies keep their two challenges. The overturn makes it a 1-2 count on Griffin. Pretty upright stance, a little flex in the knees, squared to the ball, pitch swing and a miss. Sensa comes in and strikes out the first man he sees. Jose Quintana went four innings, allowed five hits, three runs earned, three walks hurt him, two strikeouts. Q threw 72 pitches down the pipe pitch count, brought to us by Pipefitters Local Union 208. Ryan Reynolds, RBI single last time up, can't stop his swing. That's a strike. In the first inning, with O'Neill Cruz running on contact from second base with one out, he lined it to the left fielder Jake McCarthy. McCarthy caught the ball, ran into the infield, stepped on second base, and had the 7 unassisted double play, the first in Rockies history.
1: First time in the major league since 2013.
0: Pitch missed to Reynolds, 1-1. He's a left-handed he's a switch hitter, so he's now batting left-handed after batting from the right side against Quintana. Swing and a miss. It's 1-2.
1: Well, I asked you earlier, Jack, if you had ever seen that before, and that confirms that it would have had to at least have been in Cleveland.
0: Yeah. Might have been in spring training somewhere along the line where everything happens. Ground ball hit to the left side. Caro squares up to it, throws across the diamond to get Reynolds. Two down here in the Pittsburgh fifth. Schaefer and Alone Leishman, along with Gabe Ribas and Matt Bushman, the bullpen coach, thought Senza would be a good choice here. Senza hasn't worked in 6 days, so certainly fresh. That means good velocity, like that fastball strike at 97 to Marcelo Ozuna. Ozuna has lined to McCarthy and left and singled his last time up. Pitch off the plate, 1-1. But a good job in the third and fourth innings, when either one of those innings could have gotten away from Quintana, that Jose minimized damage. Fly ball to fairly deep right, but it's just going to get to the edge of the track when Tyler Freeman catches it, out number three. 6-3 Rockies after 5 on the KOA Rockies Radio Network.
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0: Sixth inning, 6-3 Rockies. T.J. Rumfield, who started the rally with a base hit off of Mitch Keller last inning, takes strike one here. Called out on strikes his first time up. T.J. will send this towards left near the line. Running Reynolds can't get there, but it drops a couple of feet foul. The Rockies Radio Network, powered by Chevron. At Chevron, we're committed to safely delivering affordable, reliable, ever cleaner energy that enables human progress and powers Colorado forward. That's energy in progress. Two strike pitch is sent foul again down the left side. Kevin Collins from the Rockies Media Relations Department informing us that the Moniak homer last inning was the second time in three games that Mickey has played in during on his birthday that he's hit a home run. And Rumfield drives it to deep right. It's going to bang off the wall. O'Hearn will chase it down. Rumfield cruises into second with a double. You gotta love this kid. He just hits. Leadoff double.
9: There's no better way to describe it. Sorry, Chet. He just hits. That's what he does. This is a breaking ball that's down and in on him, stays back and drives it off the wall in right field. It's the simplicity, even though it's that big leg kick. I've never really seen somebody have that much body control with that high of a leg kick, and he certainly does. It's so much fun to watch.
0: So the Rockies looking to add on. Troy Johnston had a base hit in the rally when the Rockies scored the 6 runs last inning. They did it at the start with 5 straight hits, and then with 2 outs, the 3-run homer by Moniak. Foul ball by Troy. He and TJ battling for the team lead in hits, so TJ just threw another one down. How does Troy respond? Pitch down and in, 1-1. Don Kelly staying with Keller, who's pitched so well, and in part because his pitch count was down felt like maybe I can squeeze another inning, grounded foul past Rockies first base coach Doug Bernier. That makes it 1-2.
9: Well, he's at just 42 pitches through the first four innings. 10.5 an inning.
0: Yeah, but 32 in the next inning plus two batters. Johnston will line it, caught by Keller, and he'll double up Rumfield. Oh, tough luck for the Rockies. Mitch Keller finishes in good defensive position, and that made the difference. He speared the liner and got TJ on the double play. So from a leadoff double to two outs and nobody on, and strike in to Kyle Karros. Kyle with an RBI single in the rally last inning. One ball, one strike now. Pitch down and away, 2-1. You watch Mitch Keller and see him go through the process, the Iowa native, and you think of, you know, in Keller's case from high school, but Brody Breck from the University of Iowa, Rockies pitcher at Spokane. Pitch outside, and it's another walk for Kyle Karros. Ball four there. The Rockies walks leader is on board with two outs. And here comes Don Kelly, and he's going to make a change. Rockies knock Keller out with a six-run fifth inning. They have a man on, two outs here in the sixth. Pitching change coming up on the KOA Rockies Radio Network.
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16: 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It's going to be Evan Sisk, who is making his 13th appearance of the season. The lefty's been really good for the Pirates. He's got a 1.80 ERA, making his first appearance of the series.
0: And the Rockies have Brenton Doyle at the plate to pinch hit for Jake McCarthy, and Brenton fouls it away. McCarthy had an RBI double in the six-run sixth inning. But a line change by manager Warren Schaefer. Change pitching arm from right to left, and We'll get some movement by the Rockies. Sisk is a slinger. He's real sidearm. He gets a strike in to Brenton, and it's a two-strike count. That pitch missed. 93 with a fastball, 1-2. Caros out to his lead. Pitch is rolled toward short. Griffin will go across to first to get Doyle to end the top of the sixth. 6-3 Rockies here in Pittsburgh on the KOA Rockies Radio Network.
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18: To lead.
0: Bottom of the sixth inning, Rockies are up 6-3. Brent Doyle stays in the game in center field. Mickey Moniak goes to left, drive to deep right center, and it's over the wall. Ryan O'Hearn into the first row. Over the wall in right center field. Trims the Rockies' lead to 2. O'Hearn's sixth homer of the year makes it 6-4 Colorado.

0: for Antonio Senzatella. That is the first home run he has allowed this year. Bunt put down, backhanded by Senzatella. Tough throw, and he got him. Nick Gonzalez thrown out on a nice play by Antonio.
1: Senzatella's a big guy, but he looked agile right there. He came off the mound hard to the third base side, and he made a jump throw almost like a shortstop in the hole.
0: Well, when you talk about a guy, too, who tore his ACL making a fielding play earlier in his career, a lot of recovery time, rehab work for Antonio between the knee and his elbow. Brandon Lau will take a pitch high, ball one. Lau has walked and flied to right field. He'll swing and send it in the air to shallow right center. Brenton Doyle wants it, puts it away for the second out. When we talk about baseball being a funny game or a humbling game, just ask Mitch Keller. Going into the fifth inning, he had retired the first 12 Rockies in order. He had allowed 6 runs in his career in 32 and a third innings against the Rockies. And then he allowed 6 runs in 1 inning tonight. Baseball will do that to you. Jared Triolo, a single and a stolen base last time up. Strikes at the first pitch from Senzatella and fouls it to the backstop. Karras moves farther off the line. He's about halfway back at third. Triolo with his hit last time. It was a bunt base hit to third. Kyle moves up a little bit. 1-1 to count on the left-handed hitting Triolo. And actually, that's Triolo out of the game now. That's Spencer Horwitz who came in to pinch hit. And he fouls out to Brett Sullivan. Either way, it works for the Rockies after the leadoff homer. 6-4 Rockies heading to the seventh on the KOA Rockies radio network.
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8: Rockies enjoying a 6-4 lead as we begin the top of the seventh inning. Ezekiel Tovar is going to face Evan Sisk in the sidewinding lefty. Fires in a strike. It's 0-1. Spencer Horwitz, who pinch hit last inning, is going to stay in the game at first base. And Tovar is going to foul off the 0-1 pitch to make it 0-2. Tovar's 1-for-2 in the ballgame. Singled and scored in the fifth inning. Had an RBI. He'll be followed by Sullivan and Julian. And the 0-2 pitch is going to be up 90. This is a really unique pitching mechanics from Evan Sisk. 1-2 pitch, and he gets Tovar with a changeup. He goes through his windup, and with a high leg kick, he starts leaning way over the first base side of the rubber and almost steps nearly a 45-degree angle towards the first base dugout and just whips his arm around from a low arm slot. It's going to be a really uncomfortable at-bat for the lefty Sullivan with one out. He's 0-for-2, and he swings through a first-pitch sinker at 90 miles an hour. It's 0-1.
9: I don't think there are many Rockies hitters who have faced Sisk in his second year in the big leagues.
8: 0-1 pitch is off the plate away. 1-1. Nobody on the Rockies has faced him yet. 1-1 pitch, a swing and a miss. 1-2. So a fresh look at a guy who is certainly funky. 1-2 pitch. Off the plate away with the sweeper. 2-2 now. Coming set. Here's the pitch. And it's called strike three, immediately challenged by Sullivan. He thought it was low.
9: Again, an exaggerated framing move by Henry Davis. Did he force the check?
10: Call is overturned. The challenge is remaining.
8: This was well beneath the zone, almost 2 inches below the zone. And Sullivan knew it immediately. The count runs full 3-2. Payoff pitch, and the strikeout was just delayed momentarily. A fastball by the bat of Sullivan. There's two away. The two strikeouts to start the top of the seventh for Sisk, and that will bring up Edward Julian. And excuse me, now that Sullivan struck out, it was late. Julian was in the on-deck circle, but now Willie Castro is going to check into the game. So the Rockies switch hitter will, of course, bat from the right side against Sisk, and you can imagine he'll just stay in the game at second. Julian finished his day 0 for 3, a couple of lineouts and a strikeout. First pitch to Castro. Up and away. It's 1-0. Infield playing straight up against Willie. Batting 281 against lefties this year. And he swings through a curveball, 1-1, compared to 225 against right-handed pitching. And of course, when you're a switch hitter, that means the same for which side of the plate you're on. 1-1 pitch. And it's cue balled towards second base. It's going to be fielded by Lau. His throw over to Horwitz will be in time. A 1-2-3 inning for Sisk in the top of the seventh. We'll go to the home half. Rockies leading 6-4 here in Pittsburgh on the KOA Rockies Radio Network.
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8: Two up for the Pirates here in the bottom of the seventh inning. Rockies leading 6-4 in game number two of the series. Henry Davis 0 for 2, and he'll take up and in. It's 1-0. He'll be followed by O'Neill Cruz and Connor Griffin. Willie Castro stays in the game at second base as expected. Still, Antonio Senzatella on the bump. His 1-0 pitch is driven out towards left field, charging in and into the gap. It is That's Moniak now in left, and he makes the catch. Moniak in left field and Doyle in center. One away. So that'll bring up O'Neill Cruz. O'Neill walked in the first inning. Has grounded out to short and struck out swinging sets. He's 0 for 2. Infield playing to pull, and the first pitch is swung on and missed by Cruz. It's 0-1. Senza always works out of the stretch. He's much more closed off this season as he's ready. Pitch is low, 1-1. Rockies fell behind 3-0. Mitch Keller retired the first 12 that came to the plate, but then the Rockies rattled off 6 runs in the top of the fifth inning to take the lead. Swing and a miss on a 1-1 cutter at 1-2. The solo home run from Ryan O'Hearn got the Pirates back within 2 in the bottom of the sixth inning. Senza's 1-2. Outside at 97, 2-2.
9: Looks like Yoan Ramirez, a right-hander, throwing in the Pirates' bullpen.
8: Two-two. Swing and a miss. Senza gets him with the cutter. His second strikeout of the game. There's two away here in the bottom of the seventh.
9: Well, more confident about throwing a variety of pitches. It has made a significant difference for Antonio. That's 24 strikeouts in 26 innings.
8: First pitch to Connor Griffin. He explodes his bat into the backstop. It's a ground ball to third, and the throw to first from Karros will be in time. The entire bat slammed against the screen in the backstop. It's a 1-2-3 inning for Senzatella. Rockies up 6-4 after 7 on the KOA Rockies Radio Network.
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8: Top of the eighth, Rockies leading 6-4. Brandon Bidois, the right-handed arm, making his major league debut on the bump for the Pirates right now.
9: He'll face Mickey Moniak first. Mickey with a three-run homer to cap off the six-run fifth inning for the Rockies. He swings and misses on Bidois' first major league pitch. Signed as a non-drafted free agent in September of the 2019 season. Mickey swings and hits it hard, and it's off the wall and deep right center. He'll hold it second with a double. So Mickey Moniak, after a quiet couple of days, cranking it back up again.
8: Says, welcome to the big leagues. It's my birthday. I'm going to keep swinging it no matter what. He smoked that 101 off the bat. Ends up off the right center field wall, short hopped it. Bidois in AAA this year through 15 innings. He hit a 7.20 ERA.
9: Eighth double of the year for Moniak as the Rockies look to add on. Bunt up the first base side. It'll be handled by Horwitz. Tyler Freeman just waited at the start of the 45-foot runner's box, and Horwitz tagged him out, but they get Moniak to third with one out.
8: That was down that first lane there, Jack.
9: Yeah, that was interesting. Usually those are going to turn I think it would have, but Horwitz got to it in time to say, hey, I'm going to get the out with this. Throw down to third, and they pick off Moniak. Mickey saying, challenge it. As Davis throwing in, the Rockies are going to ask for a review.
0: This is a crew chief review of the out call at third base.
9: You can ask for a crew chief review after you've used your review challenge.
8: I think he's in there.
9: Not a lot of great views so far to know definitively. Looked like Mickey got the outside front corner of the bag and maintained contact through Gonzalez's tag. He certainly thought he got back in time.
8: It was immediately he put his hand up to the dugout saying, no, I got in. And we're going to pause 10 seconds for station identification on the KOA Rockies Radio Network.
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0: After review on the field stands, the runner is out.
9: So Moniak gets picked off, and from a leadoff double to bases empty. Rockies had that in the sixth inning, a leadoff double and then a line drive double play. Henry Davis with the pickoff. Swing and a pop foul behind home plate by Rumfield. It gets out of play. That's strike two on the Rockies' first baseman.

0: It was. Pitch is low. Two balls, two strikes. Two hits tonight for Rumfield. We'll send this one off the netting down the first base side. Jaden Hill ready in the Rockies bullpen. Pitch missed, full count on Rumfield. Antonio Senzatella gave up the home run to O'Hearn, but again, very solid three innings of work. The home run, the only hit he allowed. There's a drive to deep right. That'll get the home run back. Well back into the bleachers in right. Touch them all time for T.J. Rumfield. The Rockies lead it 7-4. Long ball number 6 for T.J.
1: I thought we were about to have a splashdown for a moment. That was an absolute no-doubter. It landed in the very last row. And if it wasn't the last row, it was the top of the second to last row. A no-doubt blast. A fastball middle, and he did not miss a stitch of it.
0: Another three-hit game for T.J. Rumfield. And home run number 6, RBI number 22, and the lead is back to 3. So Bidois thankful for the pickoff by Henry Davis. Only allows one run so far. Pitch a strike into Troy Johnston. 1-1 on Troy. He's got a single in 3 tries. He'll send it down the left side. Third baseman Gonzalez. Nope. Row 4. Needs a ticket for there. Stay tuned after the game for the Clubhouse Show. 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Human kindness lives here. There's a ball hit towards left. Reynolds circles, now reaches up, makes the catch to retire the side. T.J. Rumfield goes deep. 7-4 Rockies, middle of 8 on the KOA Rockies Radio Network.
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1: Pitching change for the Rockies here in the bottom of the eighth inning. They'll bring in the right-hander, Jaden Hill. The 26-year-old's been great for Colorado this year, a 3.86 ERA. Scoreless in each of his last three appearances, including getting an out yesterday for the Rockies.
0: He'll get the switch hitter, Brian Reynolds, who will bat left-handed, and Reynolds will look at a strike. And again, Jaden has had pretty good success against left-handed hitters, and after the right-handed hitting Ozuna on deck, you'll get O'Hearn, who hits from the left side. This is a slicing ball to left center field. Mickey Moniak will track it down. So interesting. There are balls that get hit like Rumfield's homer, like Moniak's homer, that you definitely know they're going. That ball looked like it was hit pretty well by Reynolds. It wasn't going to go out, but it didn't even get more than halfway out.
1: I think it's the height we're at. It's like we're watching the game in a snow globe almost. Deceptive.
0: With that opening out, which is always good for Jaden, and he gets an opening strike to the next hitter, Marcelo Ozuna. Ozuna is single in three tries tonight. He ended an 0 for 12 with the single in the third inning. Swing and a miss. Just a little tardy on that 97-mile-an-hour heater. Ozuna gets time at the plate. A couple of slashes with the bat. Now sets it by his right ear, and the pitch is a little tall. Hill from the first base corner of the rubber delivers a ball that's fouled by Ozuna into the Pirates' third base dugout. Rockies with two homers tonight, and of course, every time a Rocky hits a long ball, Berg Simpson Law Firm makes another generous donation to Craig Hospital. Berg Simpson, good lawyers, changing lives. Pitch, swing, and a miss. Got him with a changeup. Relatively new pitch for Jaden Hill, still a work in progress, but well executed there.
1: Well, he doesn't always throw it against righties, but this is, wow, that's a really nice changeup. It took off down and in to Ozuna, but that's one of the reasons he's had great success against lefties. He's using that pitch as one that's slower and fades away from them.
0: Ryan O'Hearn's had a good night for the Pirates, a double and a homer and two runs scored. Has also hit into a double play. Takes ball one outside, two outs. Bases empty in the eighth. Rockies lead it 7-4. Hill, the third pitcher of the night, delivers a fastball off the outside, 2-0. O'Hearn, time with the Orioles, also the Padres, brings that good experience indeed to this younger group of position players. Strike this time on the outside. 2-1 on the left-handed batter. Bottom of the eighth in Cincinnati. The Reds and Nationals are tied at 6. Pitch way outside. 3-1. Bottom of the eighth in Toronto. Tampa Bay, hottest team in the American League, leads 1-0. Here's 7-4 Rockies, two outs in the eighth. 3-1 pitch is hit in the air to shallow left. Moniak coming in, calls off Kyle Karros, makes the catch. A 1-2-3 eighth for Jaden Hill. We go to the ninth, 7-4 Rockies on the KOA Rockies Radio Network.
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0: This will be his 18th appearance.
1: Justin, in his time as a Rocky, went 12-12 with 14 saves. Kyle Karros, RBI single, a walk, a run scored tonight. And Kyle will take a strike with a sinker. It's always been control for Justin. He'd get himself in trouble when wildness would strike. There is a little pop foul. Horwitz runs out of room, the first baseman. It's 0-2. Red Sox win tonight at Fenway behind Sonny Gray. They beat the Phillies 3-1. Aroldis Chapman is ninth save. Pitch way outside with the sweeper, 1-2. Guardians won over the Angels in Cleveland, 4-2. Pitch outside, 2-2. We talk about houses of horror for the Rockies. How about the Angels? They have lost 30 of their last 34 games in Cleveland. That's hard to believe. Bouncing ball right back to Lawrence. He'll grab it, flip it underhand to first. Karros is retired. 1-for-3 on the night for Kyle. 30 out of 34. With some of the talent they've had, because they, you know, they only play one series in there. Yeah. I mean, that's the thing.
2: It's not a time where one team's just really good and the other's just really bad. It's over the stretch of a lot of years.
1: A lot of years. First pitch swinging. Brenton Doyle will go to the right side and through for a base hit off his former teammate, Justin Lawrence. Hit number 10 for the Rockies. 7-4, they lead it here in the ninth. Brennan Bernardino at the moment throwing in the Rockies' pen. First pitch pushes Ezekiel Tovar back with a fastball, 1-0. Tovar, an RBI single, run scored in the six-run fifth inning. He's flied to deep center and struck out in his other two at-bats, has to back away again. It's 2-0. 10,554 the attendance tonight. Throw to first. Doyle is back. Brenton is the Rockies' stolen base leader. 8 out of 10. One more than Jake McCarthy. Edges out to his lead. Pitch to Tovar is high and away, ball three. It's a, you can see Justin get into these wild stretches, and you sit there and say, well, you know, with his delivery, you got a chance to get a pretty good jump. But why run into an out when he might walk the guy behind you? And that's what he just did. Ball four to Tovar. Pushes Doyle into scoring position. And Brett Sullivan will hit. Brett tried a safety squeeze bunt back in the fifth inning. Look out toward second. Doyle hustled back. He would score later in that inning on the Moniak homer. Griffin trying to keep Doyle close at second. Pitch to Sullivan is high. That's five straight out of the zone. And even before he got to the big leagues with the Rockies, that was the challenge for Justin. Control, the walk to Tovar was his

0: seventh in 15 and two-thirds innings. So 4.5 walks per nine innings is, that gets into sketchy country for a relief pitcher.
1: Well, the stuff is great. It's there, and the sweeper rates at country mile, but it's always been the fastball command with him as well. He hasn't been able to locate that pitch consistently enough to have success, or at least consistent success.
0: 1-0 pitch coming to Sullivan, and he dropped a sweeper in for a strike there. 1-1. Good speed on the bases, Doyle and Tovar. And again, dancing around at second base, Brenton Doyle. And that's the second disengagement by Lawrence in this at bat. Pitch to Sullivan, nearly hit him. Two balls and a strike. Willie Castro waits to hit next. Third baseman Gonzalez about halfway back, creeping forward and inside again, ball three. He got Kyle Karros on a comebacker, did Lawrence, but first pitch swinging, Brenton Doyle singled. Tovar walked on four pitches, now 3-1 the count on Sullivan. He'll send it foul down the left side out of play. Mets have tied the Tigers now in New York 2-2 in the seventh, while the Cubs and Braves are tied at one, last of the eighth in Atlanta. 3-2 pitch is hit right back to Lawrence. He'll throw it wildly to second. Doyle, no hesitation, around third and scores. Justin Lawrence with an errant throw to Connor Griffin, trying to get Tovar at second base. They don't get the out there, and the error allows Doyle to score. The Rockies make it 8-4.
1: Well, when you're struggling as a pitcher, this is your worst nightmare. You get a pitch that can get you out of the inning, but the throw just compounds with, it's been a struggle pitching this year, and you just pull this away and no chance to catch that one for Lau.
0: Brenton Doyle comes around to score. Tovar stays at second, and it's ball one to Willie Castro. Willie grounded out as a pinch hitter, throw out to second, and even that one wasn't perfect. It ended up kind of being smothered up against his midsection by Griffin, the shortstop. He's right behind Tovar. I mean, like he could pick his pocket. Now he backs up. And Willie takes outside 2-0. Trailing now by four. Was wondering what Don Kelly, the manager, was going to do. He's going to send out his pitching coach to buy some time for the bullpen, or at least try and calm down Justin Lawrence. Bill Murphy walked as slowly to the mound as he could.
1: There's nobody up in the Pirates' pen. They just want to have a conversation with Justin and calm him down after that mistake. Just, if he makes a solid throw to second base there, they're most likely going to be able to double up Sullivan. He can run well, but it was hit sharply back to Lawrence. Run well for a catcher.
0: Well, for Justin, you know, probably amped up a little bit. First time facing the Rockies. Did not face them last year. Pitch Willie hits it to first. Grab by Horwitz. He goes to second for one. Throw to first, not in time. Good hustle by Willie Castro to avoid the double play. Tovar moves to third. Sullivan eliminated at second, and he wanted to stay out of the double play to give Mickey Moniak another swing.
1: And that's exactly what Willie Castro does. You have to admire that he is always hustling around the field. I think that's one of the reasons our producer Jesse Thomas loves him so much. I mean, he hustles, and he lost his helmet. He was flying so hard down the line there to beat that ball out.
0: 3-6 fielder's choice. Now Mickey swings and drives it to right center. Diving try. O'Hearn couldn't come up with it. It's going to score two. Moniak on his way to third. They'll hold him there. Mickey Moniak with a two-run triple. His second triple of the season. Two more RBIs. He's got five on his birthday on a three-hit night.
1: Man, Mickey Moniak has gotten to the point where he should not be under the radar. The Rockies have a guy who flat-out rates with the best of them in all of baseball. He does it at both home and the road. His numbers are better at home, but they're still good out here on the road, and he's put on a clinic tonight. Happy birthday.
0: Dozen homers now, 26 RBIs. Breaking ball in for a strike to Tyler Freeman. So the Rockies taking advantage of the error on what potentially could have been an inning-ending double play. Swing and a floater out beyond second in short center field, grabbed by Lau, the second base, to end the inning. But the Rockies add on with three. We head to the bottom of the ninth. 10-4 Rockies on the KOA Rockies Radio Network.
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0: Bottom of the ninth inning here in Pittsburgh. The Rockies with a 10-4 lead. And Zach's pregame guest, left-handed reliever Brennan Bernardino, will try and wrap it up. He'll get Nick Gonzalez as the first man he faces. And Gonzalez will send it in the air to right field. Easy chance for Tyler Freeman. He makes the grab. One pitch, one out for Brennan. Rockies are trying to end a five-game losing streak to the Pirates. Four of those five losses here in Pittsburgh. And they're two outs away from that. Brandon Lau, 0 for 2 with a walk. Left on left, takes ball one inside. Another left-handed batter and Horwitz on deck. 1-0 pitch is high again by Brennan, 2-0. From the stretch, 2-0 pitch is bounced towards the mound. Brennan backhands it. He'll race to the bag ahead of Lau. For the one unassisted and out number two. Like so many of the veterans, all of the veterans that the Rockies have added from last year to this year have fit in so well with the ball club. It's been very seamless, and their leadership has been evident. Whether it's the three veterans in the rotation, Willie Castro and Edward Julian, Troy Johnston, a younger player, but Julian and Castro have been around, and Brennan in the bullpen misses on his first pitch to Horwitz for ball one. Came in as a pinch hitter and fouled out to the catcher Sullivan. And another miss, 2-0. Two outs here in the ninth. Rockies up 10-4. The pitch. There's a strike. Fastball at 89, the sinker with his arm slot. And that can be a very tough pitch for left-handed batters like Horwitz. 2-1. And that one missed off the plate outside. 3-1. Chase Dolander will pitch tomorrow. Ground ball right back to Brennan. He'll flip it to TJ Rumfield, and that's the ball game. The Rockies end a tough stretch here in Pittsburgh as they roll tonight on Mickey Moniak's birthday. They beat the Pirates 10-4. More from Pittsburgh coming up on the KOA Rockies Radio Network.
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2: 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Tonight, the Rockies even the series, 10 runs, 11 hits, one error. They left only two men on base. The Pirates, four runs, six hits, and an error. They stranded four. Winning pitcher Antonio Senzatella now 3-0 on the year. Mitch Keller takes the loss. He is 4-2. After a 26-minute rain delay, the game took 2 hours, 29 minutes. A crowd on hand of 10,554. 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
2: 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Human kindness lives here. Rockies trying to even the series, end a five-game losing streak to the Pirates. In the bottom of the first inning, Jake McCarthy made a little Rockies history. Switch hitter batting right-handed, sends it to left. On comes McCarthy and cruises halfway to home. McCarthy's going to do an unassisted double play as he steps on the bag, and the inning is done. No score after one. Yeah, first time in Rockies history, a seven unassisted double play, and there haven't been many of those in baseball history, but a nice little achievement for Jake McCarthy. The Rockies would see the Pirates take advantage of a mistake on the Rockies infield, including interference, as the Pirates would score two times in the second inning on that snafu and add another run in the third to be up by a 3-0 count. It stayed that way going into the fifth inning. At that point, Mitch Keller had retired the first 12 men he had faced, and he did it on just 42 pitches. It was a different story in the Rockies' fifth. Fifth inning, and the Rockies find themselves down. They're going to find themselves with their first hit of the night as T.J. Rumfield going after the very first pitch. Pitch is hit towards left, and it's going to get down in front of Brian Reynolds, and indeed back-to-back singles by the Rockies. 1-0 pitch. Kyle will line it over the head of Gonzalez down the left side. Rumfield rounds third. He will score. Throw goes into second. RBI single for Kyle Karros. Troy Johnston moves to third as well. And make it four singles, a flare into short right field by McCarthy. Johnston home, Karros to third, McCarthy to second with a double. 3-2 Pittsburgh, but the Rockies rumbling here in the fifth. Two in scoring position and nobody out, and he's going to single to right field. They will hold McCarthy as the throw comes home. It wasn't a great throw. But Karros scores, McCarthy to third, Tovar with an RBI single, and the game is tied at three. And now the left-handed hitting Brett Sullivan. He puts a bunt down. They're going to try and score McCarthy, and he is out at the plate. Rockies may challenge that Henry Davis blocked the plate.
0: After review, there is no violation of the home plate collision rule. The call on the field is confirmed. The runner is out. Colorado loses their challenge.
2: He's thrown 20 pitches in this inning, allowing the three runs. 2-2 is well hit to right. High and deep and out of here. Touch them all time, Mickey Moniak. A three-run shot. And the Rockies have scored six here in the fifth to lead it 6-3.
1: That's a nice way to spend your 28th birthday. Hit the Rockies' first three-run home run of the season. They have a grand slam, and now they have a three-run home run. What a monster swing by Mickey.
2: And for Mickey, the second time he has hit a home run on his birthday. The Rockies had a lead they were not going to relinquish because they've got a great weapon now out of the bullpen, whether it's multiple innings or one important frame. Antonio Senzatella, reborn, has been so good for the Rockies.
1: 2-2. Swing and a miss. Senza gets him with the cutter. First pitch to Connor Griffin. He explodes his bat into the backstop. It's a ground ball to third, and the throw to first from Karros will be in time. The entire bat slammed against the screen in the backstop. It's a 1-2-3 inning for Senzatella. Rockies up 6-4 after seven.
2: But the Rockies weren't done. They would turn to their young first baseman. I tell you what a start for T.J. Rumfield's big league career. He nearly made a little bit of history tonight. Home run to O'Hearn, but again, very solid three innings of work. The home run, the only hit he allowed. There's a drive to deep right. That'll get the home run back. Well back into the bleachers in right. Touch them all time for T.J. Rumfield. The Rockies lead it 7-4. Long ball number six for T.J. Tell you what, it almost bounced into the Allegheny. It hit right at the back end of the bleachers in right. The Rockies would break it open in the ninth inning. They would take advantage of some wildness and a throwing error by former teammate Justin Lawrence to score a run. And then Mickey Moniak capped off his birthday night. Sullivan eliminated at second, and he wanted to stay out of the double play to give Mickey Moniak another swing. 3-6 fielder's choice. Now Mickey swings and drives it to right center. Diving try, O'Hearn couldn't come up with it. It's going to score two. Moniak on his way to third. They'll hold him there. Mickey Moniak with a two-run triple. His second triple of the season. Two more RBIs. He's got five on his birthday on a three-hit night. Mickey Moniak, what a pickup by the Rockies a year ago, and even better here in 2026. Rockies stopped the skid against the Pirates with a 10-4 win. We'll visit with one of the heroes from tonight, TJ Rumfield, when we come back on the KOA Rockies Radio Network.
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2: Rockies beat the Pirates tonight 10-4. It started with history with the unassisted double play by a left fielder, Jake McCarthy. 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The rest of the game featured a lot of offense. Mickey Moniak and TJ Rumfield both homered, both had three hits tonight, and our rookie talked to the Rockies rookie, Zach.
10: Thanks, Jack. TJ, did you think that ball was heading for the Allegheny? Because I had a thought when you hit that ball, the home run you had earlier, I thought it was landing in the river. Did that cross your mind for a moment?
25: Not really. It just felt good to hit a fastball in the zone, and just even better that it went that far too. So
10: yeah, it's always fun when it goes that far. You've been swinging a really hot bat of late. What has really set in over the last couple of weeks that has allowed you to really just drive the ball as well?
25: I think it's just having the ability to fail and having the opportunity to fail. I have a blessing of an opportunity here, and it's just trying to do the most that I can, and but also try to stay with and it's just trying to do the most that I can, and but also try to stay within myself and help the team win in whatever way I can. So
10: you faced an incredibly good pitcher yesterday, and then through the first four innings, 12 up, 12 down today, and then five consecutive hits from your squad. You started that rally. What does that say about this team?
25: Yeah, I mean, everybody, top to bottom, I think...

0: We were about sick and tired of what was happening to us, and we did something about it. And that's just the attitude that we bring every night. Is you might get us for a certain amount of innings, a certain amount of outs, but there's going to come a time where we come in there and we're going to be fighting. So,
1: well, I appreciate your time, TJ, and congrats on the success. Back up to you, Jack.
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1: Welcome back to the Clubhouse Show. Let's take a peek around American League ballparks and see what is going on. St. Louis and Sacramento, or rather the Athletics in Sacramento, just got underway. It's Matthew Liberatore, the lefty for St. Louis, against the right-hander JT Ginn for the A's. That's game number two of that series. In the top of the 10th inning, the Rays just took the lead over the Blue Jays. It's 3-1. Ben Williamson with a two-run single in the top of the 10th. Toronto will have a chance to answer. Some games that have some final scores. Cleveland at home beat the Angels by a final score of 4-2. Parker Messick, 6 2/3. He gave up two earned runs and punched out seven. Angel Martinez with his seventh home run of the season. Baltimore blanked the Yankees. They one hit them. The final score was 7-0, but Kyle Bradish, 6 innings, didn't give up any runs, 7 strikeouts, 1 hit, and then 3 no-hit innings for the bullpen as the Yankees succumb to the O's. The Red Sox win 3-1 over Philadelphia at home today. Seidon Rafaela, two-run home run. And then Sonny Gray, six innings of one-run ball. In the top of the eighth inning, the White Sox are leading the Royals at home, 6-3. Colson Montgomery is up to 11 home runs on the year with a solo shot in that one. In the top of the seventh inning, it's a big Miami lead. The only thing that has gone right for Minnesota in this one is Byron Buxton has homered twice, his 14th and 15th of the season. But the Marlins are piling on some runs. They lead Minnesota 9-4. In the top of the seventh inning in Texas, it's 3-1. They lead the Diamondbacks. Jake Berger just hit a three-run home run in the sixth inning. And then in Houston, our final game, they're losing to Seattle by a score of 2-1 in the bottom of the sixth inning. J.P. Crawford led off the game with a home run for the Mariners, and Bryce Miller has been great through five innings. He just gave up his first run of the game. You're listening to the Common Spirit Health Clubhouse Show, hospitals, clinics, and caregivers. 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Jack Corrigan will take us the rest of the way on the KOA Rockies Radio Network.
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2: Rockies celebrate Mickey Moniak's birthday with a 10-4 win here in Pittsburgh. Let's take a look at action in other National League ballparks as we wrap up the Common Spirit Health Clubhouse Show scoreboard. Dalen Lyle hit a two-run homer in the top of the 10th inning, and Washington won at Cincinnati 8-7. The Tigers and the Mets are in the bottom of the ninth inning at Citi Field in New York. They are tied at 2. It's the top of the ninth inning. The Brewers have a 1-0 lead at home over San Diego. Later on, it will be the Giants and Robbie Ray against Shohei Ohtani and the Dodgers. And in the other big game of the night, the Braves make it 4 straight wins, hand the Cubs their 4th straight loss. A 3-run bottom of the 8th inning for Walt Weiss's club. RBI double from Mike Yastrzemski and Mauricio Dubon with a 2-run homer. The Rockies can go 3-3 on this road swing and win the series here in Pittsburgh with a win tomorrow. Chase Dolander will be on the mound for the Rockies, and it'll be Carmen Majinski pitching for Pittsburgh. It's an early game here in Pittsburgh. That means it's going to be an early game back in the Rocky Mountain region. We'll begin our coverage with the On Deck Show at 10 o'clock and then a first pitch at 10:35. Our thanks to Doug Niemeyer at Master Control with an assist from Zach Seegers, and, of course, our executive producer here at the ballpark, Jesse Thomas. For Zach Goodman, Jack Corrigan saying thanks to all of you for listening. Happy birthday, Mickey Moniak. Keep it going tomorrow. And, men, make sure you keep going to your doctor on a regular basis. Know your family's medical history. Get those checkups. 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Common Spirit Health. Human kindness lives here. Final score from Pittsburgh. Rockies 10, Pirates 4. Have a good night, everybody.
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9: Marty Markowitz had his share of problems. Troubles at work, a failing relationship. His parents had recently died. And so Marty decided to get some professional help. In the summer of 1981, he walked into the office of a psychiatrist named Ike Hirschkoff.
10: I go into his office, and we looked at each other, and he said, okay, why are you here?
9: Marty liked Ike, and Ike, well, he seemed to see something in Marty.
10: At the end of the first session, he said, I'm going to take you on as a patient. And he says, you know, I don't do that with everybody.
9: But this psychiatrist, it would turn out, wasn't like other psychiatrists.
10: He cut me off from everybody. So the only person I could turn to was Dr. Ike.
9: And from the moment Marty started seeing him, he began to change.
11: We didn't see him. I mean, he lived around the corner. And like, suddenly we didn't go there anymore. Like, he wasn't coming over anymore. It's as if somebody died.
9: If Marty Markowitz had known what he was walking into when he first visited that office, he probably would have walked right out the door and never come back. This is a story about power, control, and turning to the wrong person for help for more than 29 years.
10: When Ike instructed me to buy this house, Ike told me, no, you can't use the master bedroom. You're going to stay in the back section of the house.
12: Oh, I'm trying to think when it really got nuts. It really got crazy.
9: I'm Joe Nocera, columnist for Bloomberg Opinion.
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16: But it was AJ Ewing scoring from third on a base hit. New York is now undefeated in the Ewing era. There is no magic the Knicks cannot pull off. Mets bring up a guy named Ewing. They're 2-0. That's all you need to know right now. That's all you need to know. The new Ewing era in New York, all because the Knicks have decided to touch the rest of the sports world with their golden fairy dust that they just sprinkle on everybody like LeBron when he does the powder. That's what the Knicks are doing right now.
18: Are we sure that that's healthy for people all these years?
16: Oh,

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3: 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Those men, trusted educators, football coaches, and twins, are now facing more than 50 charges related to alleged child sex abuse. 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This is a story about a group of women who say they survived the abuse, who took matters into their own hands and are still fighting for the girls they used to be.
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9: On September 30th, 2008, just one day before the U.S. Senate would vote to bail out many of the largest banks in our country, one of the most daring and unusual heists in recent memory was pulled off in the small town of Monroe, Washington. The crime was audacious. It was ornate. It was also a little bit ridiculous. There were disguises, Craigslist hired decoys, a once great athlete turned criminal mastermind. And it had an escape so outlandish that it's still, to this day, hard to believe. This season, we will dive deeply into the DB Tuber heist that rocked this suburb of Seattle. We will talk with eyewitnesses, the lead detective, and the criminal himself to understand how and why this crime occurred. And with new reporting, we will dig into the parts of this case that remain unsolved and people that remain unpunished. My name is Nate Scott. I'm a reporter and editor at For the Win and USA Today Sports. 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
1: Just before midnight on Saturday, February 19th, 2005, Danielle Imbo and her friend Richard Petrone left a crowded Philadelphia bar. The two 30-somethings planned to walk to Richard's truck and drive home, but they never made it.
2: It does not make sense. It's like they literally vanished.
1: The two were never seen again.
3: Not just them, but a truck disappeared into the ether.
1: Was it an accident, or were they murdered?
4: No one had a motive to kill them.
1: Those same questions frustrated law enforcement. The FBI called it murder for hire.
2: Who killed these two individuals, and how did they get rid of them?
5: Both of them weren't the target. One of them was the target. The other one was wrong place, wrong time.
1: But which victim was the intended target and why?
4: It was definitely murder for hire for Danielle, not for Richard.
2: You're right, it could be. But it also could be something your son did too.
4: No one was looking to kill Richard. No one.
2: He's your son, and in your eyes, he's innocent. But in my eyes, he's just some guy my sister was with.
1: Fingers were pointed, allegations were made, and lines were drawn.
2: That drove the wedge between the families.
1: What happened to Danielle and Richard?
6: I think that whatever happened to my dad and Danielle was planned and orchestrated and thought out.
1: I'm Andrea Gunning. 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
2: I just want some peace for my sister's soul, and I want some peace for my mother.
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0: It's Two Pros and a Cup of Joe, Fox Sports Radio. LeVar Arrington, Brady Quinn, Jonas Knox with you here. Coming up top of next hour, a little over 10 minutes from now. Interesting pick for the NFL, reportedly. We'll get into that for you right here on FSR. 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Brady Quinn, you were saying.
1: Yeah, so I've been to Sherwood Country Club. It is a beautiful club, great people there, really awesome course and all that. While I was there, though, someone brought to my attention that they had had someone who was a member who, I guess, they had transitioned at one point. Huh? And they were already a good golfer. But then when they changed tees, it made it basically impossible to beat that person. And now they no longer were being bet against. So it was like, you know, they were in a lot of different games where they're betting, you know, playing competitively. And then after the transition, because of, you know, playing from tees that were even closer to the hole, it got near impossible to beat them. So they just stopped playing against that person.
0: I don't know. So why do you hold that against me?
1: Well, I don't know that you've ever owned up to that, but I've also seen you swing a golf club, so you probably actually need to put some.
2: You never completed your transition. That's
1: hold on, wait, didn't you just make a bet as well?
0: Yeah, Var made a sex change bet too.
1: Was that on the Cavs-Detroit series?
3: Yeah.
2: It might have been.
0: Yeah.
1: I think Patty kept track of this.
2: Did we F8 that?
3: Oh, I have it. Hold on, let me pull it up.
0: Oh, no.
1: Oh, no. Should we play Jonas's first? I mean, it's just good to remind people.
0: All right, can I add some context to mine? Because I think for new listeners, it might be a little confusing.
1: What's the context?
0: Okay, so back when Brady and I were doing a Sunday night show together, there was a report that Tony Romo, and this was years ago, was going to get $10 million a year to re-up his broadcast deals. It turned out I think he got 18, so I was way off. But I said this in regards to buying the story about Tony Romo back in the day. So this is, do we have so this is, because I think people hear this and they go, God, this is outrageous. But it was a different time back then. And I didn't actually think CBS was going to give him $10 million. By the way, if Tony Romo gets $10 million a year, I'm getting a sex change. But just,
1: it's ridiculous.
0: Yeah, I agree. He shouldn't have gotten $10 million.
3: Oh, we do.
1: The play of ours.
4: Cavaliers win this series, I'll get a sex change.
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3: We got him.
0: All right, let's go to Sherwood.
1: You have friends there.
0: Come on, Mar.
2: That is wild. We are Fox
0: Sports. Hey, it's
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17: 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A black man from the projects comes forward with information about the case.
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17: 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Lee Harris is sentenced to 90 years.
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17: Behind bars, Lee finds an unlikely ally in his celly, Robert. The pair are like chalk and cheese. There's no way their paths would ever cross on the outside. But as a fellow inmate, Robert sees through the lies and vows to do the unthinkable. Clear Lee's name.
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29: And here's what you need to know.
30: Evan Mobley had 6 late points to force overtime in Game 5 of the Eastern Conference semifinals. Cleveland eventually stealing a win on the road, 117-113. James Harden becoming the first player to score at least 30 points in a playoff game for 6 different teams. Game 5 of the Western Conference NHL semifinals went to overtime. Colorado with 2 late goals to force that extra frame. Minnesota had a 3-1 lead going into the third period. Colorado scored the game-winning goal 4 minutes into overtime. taking a 4-3 win to advance to the Western Conference Finals in a 4-1 series win. Major League Baseball, Atlanta gets its 30th win of the year, 4-1 over the Cubs. The White Sox beat the Royals 6-5 in AL Central matchup. Max Fried's getting an MRI after he left his start against the Orioles. Yankees dropped that one 7-0. Shohei Ohtani pitched 7 no-run innings as the Dodgers beat the Giants 4-0. He did not hit in the game. I'm Martin Weiss.
0: Good morning to all.
1: The best. We start off with the best.
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1: Two pros and a cup of joe.
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1: That's Ian Nagoski, who runs the Canary Records label.
0: A friend of mine said that what he loves is being the guy standing at the edge of the cliff, waving his arms, going, wait, no, let me look at those first before you throw them away. I think there might be some good stuff in there. I think there might be some stories. I don't think we should throw all those away yet.
1: We have a season, 10 episodes of stories from that realm, of things that were just barely saved, and in some cases, not saved at all. A bizarre tale of two infamous New Yorkers.
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0: I'm out. I'm out. Goodbye, y'all. We are Bad
1: Sports. With a kid. Hey, weekend warriors. How's a little trail therapy sound right now? Hop in. Let's go for a ride in a Nissan Armada Pro 4X. 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
15: 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One timer, two. Yeah! He scores! This series is over! Brett Kulak with a bomb!
16: Wow! Altitude Radio Network. The Avalanche have had 17 different players score a goal in the playoffs, most of any team this season. That's quite a call by the play-by-play guy.
17: It's so good. It's a series clincher.
16: Oh, man. That was a wild game. Oh, I didn't mean to say that. See what I did? 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How about some poll results from the first hour? Dylan?
18: All righty, Dan. We got two up there right now. The first was, which would be the smarter decision? The Lakers say goodbye to LeBron or the Steelers say goodbye to Aaron Rodgers? 51.6% say Lakers say goodbye to LeBron, but neck and neck there.
16: Okay.
18: And then we threw up there, who would you most want to sit with for Pistons Cavs? Isaiah Thomas, Mike Tirico, Eminem, or 50 Cent, all of whom were in attendance last night. 41% say, do you want to guess?
16: Eminem.
18: Mike Tirico.
16: Oh.
18: Okay. Running away with it, followed by Eminem.
16: Oh, good for Mike. If I sit next to 50 or I sit next to Eminem, I'm definitely going to get on TV. I'm going to get some screen time there. I don't know if Eminem, you know, was Timothy Chalamet and breaking down the second unit of the Pistons, then that would be kind of fun. And 50 is from New York.
18: Yeah.
16: So I don't know about that one. And Isaiah, a lot of things to talk about. Yes, Marv?
17: Isaiah, Michael Jordan, go.
16: Oh, if I sit next to Isaiah, yeah. And I just say, man, what would Michael do in a situation like this? Ooh. Yes, Mark.
17: Who hates who more? Does 50 Cent hate Ja Rule more? Or does Isaiah Thomas hate Michael Jordan more?
19: Battle question.
16: Well, does Isaiah hate Michael more than Michael hates Isaiah?
17: I think it's a two-way street.
16: Yeah.
17: Almost like John 50.
16: Yeah, I don't know that beef.
17: Oh, it's been brewing for about, what's today, Thursday? 20 years.
18: 50's got many known beefs. Floyd Mayweather. That was going good for a while. And P. Diddy, obviously. 50 Cent had a field day with that
16: I think
18: one.
16: It's 50. It's
18: 50
16: not,
18: Cent?
16: It's not 50 Cent.
18: 50.
16: It's 50.
17: Is it?
19: It's not 50 cents.
16: It's 50 Cent. There's no S at the end of it.
17: F-I-D-D-Y?
16: Yeah.
17: 50? Okay.
16: 50 Cent.
18: I think to each their own.
16: Well, in my neighborhood.
18: It was 50 in your neighborhood.
16: Yeah.
17: We've been to your neighborhood. They call him 50?
16: Yeah.
17: Were you?
16: Yeah.
17: Okay.
16: Yes.
19: Hey, half dollar.
16: Yeah. Yeah. Arlene, who's in her 80s, you know, she'll be like, did you watch the game with 50 last night? Yes, I did, Arlene. Jay in Oregon. Hi, Jay. What's on your mind today?
20: Hey, Dan. Good morning. Good morning, fellas. I have a couple things, so I'll try to be real brief concerning my Steelers. I totally agree with you that we should move on from Rodgers. I just think the thing with the Steelers and Rodgers is, though, is that I think the organization and Rodgers has known all along that he's coming back. I don't think he's stringing us along necessarily. I think we should have moved on from him. Give the kid Will Howard a shot. That's why I don't like the Aller pick either, because we kind of have the same dude already that we haven't even given a shot to.
16: Yeah, I get it. But, you know, the Steelers don't rebuild. I can't remember the last time they were in a rebuild was when they got Terry Bradshaw as the number one overall pick. That was, 1969, 1970? But I don't remember them where they go, you know what, we got five wins. We'll get better players in the draft. Yeah, Paul?
19: In the past 30 seasons, the Steelers have been under 500 once.
16: Yeah. And then, you know, feels like they'll be 9-8 this year. Maybe you're 10-7. But are you satisfied with 10-7 knowing that you're not a real threat in the playoffs? Like, you're going to make the playoffs. Pretty much guaranteed. But you're not going to do damage, as Fritzy likes to say. 1 hour in the books, two more to go. Fritzy's here, Dylan's here, Marvin's here, Paulie's here. Who's going into the confessional?
18: I believe I am.
16: Oh, Dylan is. All right, if you're watching on Peacock, Dylan in the interrogation room coming up. Hour two on the way. LinkedIn.
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24: 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Mickey Moniak double-tripled homer to lift the Rockies past the Pirates 10-4. NBA playoffs, Cavs rallied from 15 down, beat the Pistons 117-113 in overtime, take a 3-2 lead in the East semis. 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

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Prescription Jardiance Empagliflozin 10 or 25 milligram tablets are used to lower blood sugar along with diet and exercise in adults with type 2 diabetes. Jardiance is not for use to lower blood sugar in people with type 1 diabetes and not for people with type 2 diabetes who have severe kidney disease. 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
10: Today is going to be the warmest day of the work week. We're going to see those temperatures get up into the 80s and 90s today. We're going to have a high of 85 in Colorado Springs and 90 in Pueblo. We do have a chance for some afternoon showers and thunderstorms, although they are isolated. We do have a potential for an isolated strong to severe thunderstorm out towards the eastern plains. The high country and then portions of Huerfano and Las Animas County are in a red flag warning from 11 a.m. to 7 p.m. Then we will see those temperatures fall down into the 50s for tonight. I'm Storm Tracker 13 meteorologist Effridge Davis.
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0: Shohei Ohtani threw 7 starts this season, 44 innings, 50 strikeouts, ERA 0.82, and the opposition batting 161 against him. And that's second in baseball. Stat of the day brought to you by Panini America, the official trading cards of the program. He's really focused on winning a Cy Young, and Dave Roberts said that to us. I said, how important is the Cy Young? And he said, extremely, to Shohei when we talked to him a couple of weeks ago. The problem is the hitting. Got 7 home runs, and he's batting, what, under 240, I think, right now? Pitching-wise, he's great. ERA leads baseball. His whip is 3rd. Batting average, opponents, 2nd. Impressive numbers there with Shohei Ohtani. But he's got to deal with Paul Skeens. So that's the difference here. Pitching-wise against Skeens for Cy Young. MVP, that's where, is there somebody who's going to be able to match up with him? And the answer is no, he's got such an unfair advantage. Yeah, Marvin.
1: And the only thing that would prevent him from winning the Cy Young and MVP is if Paul Skeens leads the Pirates to a wild card. If they have like a great record because of him and he goes 22-4 or anything like that, there might be some pushback for MVP award. But other than that, no contest.
0: Jay in Delaware. Hi, Jay. What's on your mind?
2: Hey, Dan. First off, I want to say that I agree with you that I think they should move on from Aaron. But I also think that us as fans and the media have too much of an expectation to have to get, you know, an explanation or transparency from the organization. Because from what I've heard is that, you know, McCarthy and Rogers, they talk every week. Omar Khan and Rooney and none of them have come out and said that they're waiting on, the organization isn't waiting on. I think they know what's going to happen with Aaron. And I've also heard McCarthy on multiple occasions say that he, from the tape that he's watched and being around him, he really loved Will Howard. So even if Aaron doesn't come back, I think they're comfortable with Will Howard for the year. And even if he has already signed, he wouldn't be there. I mean, how many years has Aaron not shown up for, you know, voluntary workouts?
0: Oh, I know, but it's only one more year. My point is, then what do you do? Like, Aaron Rodgers is going to be there this year, and you'll probably have a first-round exit, and maybe you win 10 games. Okay. But you've been going through this for a decade now. And that's where it has to change. Unless you're fine with 10-7 and first-round playoff exit. And I wouldn't be. Some tweets about wedding advice with my speech. Think of a funny scene in a movie, a good distraction to lighten the mood. How about you write something down? You can give it to your daughter to put in her wedding scrapbook. Nobody's listening to the speech anyway. They're just waiting for it to be over so they can grab a beer. Oh, no, this will be a big one. Trust me. How about a shock collar? And if you start to cry, then maybe somebody could shock you. Here's another one. To help with the crying, how about a shock collar? How about hypnosis? Somebody suggested that I get somebody who can do sign language and have them right next to me.
3: Like at press conferences?
0: Yes. So that, and I don't know if anybody is going to be deaf there, but to have a person doing sign language is pretty funny. Yes, Dylan.
4: Hey, you can have your own interpreter.
0: Yeah.
4: Just don't let them near your bank account.
0: But I was also, wow. Okay.
3: All back.
0: Well, all right. A little shot. A little Shohei shot there. I'm also considering maybe bringing my oldest daughter up with me to interpret what I can't get through. Because she's very funny, very quick, and she might add levity to it. When I start to stumble, then she fills in. You know, she taps me and comes in like a tag team partner. Yeah, Paul.
3: I like that move a lot because your daughter could be there ready to go and fill in the blanks if it goes sideways.
0: Yes. Well, no, when it goes sideways.
3: When it goes sideways. Oh, yes. But then you're covered.
0: Yes. James in Florida. Good morning, James. What's on your mind today?
5: Yeah, good morning, Dan. Hey, thanks for taking my call.
2: Hey, I just wanted to say about this marriage thing, or yeah, crying thing. You know, I married off four daughters, didn't cry at all. I just wanted to say, man, you got to suck it up. You know, it's her day. It's her day. Now you're talking about bringing your other daughter up there. I think it's a big show. You got to quit talking about this. You're 7 years old. Don't cry. I'm a physician. Your best bet would be to beta blocker if you have to do it.
0: All right, James, stop yelling. All right. Show off. Maybe you don't care about your daughters as much as I care about my daughter. That's why I'm crying so much. Nothing worse than jumping in your car or somebody else's and it just smells bad, like Dylan's. 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I would pay $25,000 to not cry. And I know it's my daughter's wedding, James. That doesn't mean I can't, you know, get through it without crying. Yes, Todd.
5: I think crying is perfectly fine in your... You're overthinking it, and I think there's something showing genuine emotion, I think, is appreciated. If it gets to the point where you can't speak at all, that's a whole other story. Well, but no. A couple of sniffles here and there are showing some emotion. It's your daughter getting married.
0: I know. Thank you, Todd.
5: You're welcome.
0: Yes, Dylan.
4: Well, I was about to tell the guy who called in to cool it, but then he said my car stinks, and now I'm on his side. I do. I kind of like the daughter as a human shield thing, you know? Oh, Embiid did it in the interview the other day.
0: Yeah, I know. Yeah. He caught grief. Yes, Todd.
5: Well, just put suck it up in bold letters above your speech before you start reading it. It's a reminder to be tough.
0: Stan Van Gundy's going to join us. What did he think of the way the Pistons Cavaliers regulation game ended? I'm going into the confessional, by the way, if you're watching on Peacock. Back after this.
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22: 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In at 8 is Euphoria on HBO Max. Your Friends and Neighbors on Apple TV is up one spot to 7 this week. The Pit on HBO Max remains on the chart at 6. Margo's Got Money Troubles on Apple TV remains at 5, with From on MGM Plus falling out of the top 3 to 4. The Boys on Amazon Prime Video holds on to the 3 position this week. 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And holding on to the top spot for a second week is the new mystery Widow's Bay on Apple TV, your number one streamed show.
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10: Today is going to be the warmest day of the work week. We're going to see those temperatures get up into the 80s and 90s today. We're going to have a high of 85 in Colorado Springs and 90 in Pueblo. We do have a chance for some afternoon showers and thunderstorms, although they are isolated. We do have a potential for an isolated strong to severe thunderstorm out towards the eastern plains. The high country and then portions of Huerfano and Las Animas County are in a red flag warning from 11 a.m. to 7 p.m. Then we will see those temperatures fall down into the 50s for tonight. I'm Storm Tracker 13 meteorologist Effridge Davis.
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0: 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And I think we look at the relationship with him and Kobe and say they only won three. It's like with Michael and Scottie,

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5: It's going to be the warmest day of the work week. We're going to see those temperatures get up into the 80s and 90s today. We're going to have a high of 85 in Colorado Springs, 90 in Pueblo. We do have a chance for some afternoon showers and thunderstorms, although they are isolated. We do have a potential for an isolated strong to severe thunderstorm out towards the eastern plains. The high country and then portions of Huerfano and Las Animas County are in a red flag warning from 11 a.m. to 7 p.m. Then we will see those temperatures fall down into the 50s for tonight. I'm Storm Tracker 13 meteorologist Effridge Davis.
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17: Last call for phone calls. What we learn, what's in store tomorrow. Oh, big day tomorrow. No surprises tomorrow, correct? Paul?
1: You don't want anything.
17: No, no surprises.
14: Is this the fake?
17: No, this is the real. I got a job to do, a show to do.
1: Let you focus.
17: Yeah, it's not about me tomorrow. It's about us. It's about our family. It's about this audience. Nothing special. Don't have to do anything, okay?
1: Wear large shirts, right?
17: You do whatever you want to do. We got a Rec-Tech grill to give away tomorrow. It's a meat Friday. We got React to the NFL schedule release. We got to do our job here. You can't be goofing around all the time, all right?
1: Got it.
17: All right.
18: Sure.
14: Maybe.
17: Is anything happening at the PGA Championship? I don't have ESPN Plus, so I haven't been able to watch anything here.
18: I got a little update for you.
17: Okay, Dylan.
18: Steven Jaeger's in first place, tied for first with Daniel Brown and Bud Cauley.
17: Okay. I saw where there was a golfer who showed up late, a minute late, and it cost him two shots. Yes, yeah. Paul?
1: South Africa's Garrick Higo was penalized two strokes for being late to his tee time. Now, Dan, you golf. His tee time was 7:18 a.m. He walked up at 7:19 a.m. And they had already called his name, but he was visibly present and walking towards the tee when his name was called. But he was not on the tee.
17: Okay, PGA Championship, the field is, I think, the largest of all the majors. So you got to get there, get on time, and look, there's a rule. Show up on time. Show up early. Yes, Paul.
1: PGA Tour Rule 5-3A, a player must be present at the starting point and ready to play with club and ball in his hand at the tee at your scheduled time.
17: Yes.
1: If you arrive anytime after that, within 5 minutes, it's a two-stroke penalty on the first hole.
17: Dang. And you're not a big name, and you're getting there, and you're playing in a major, and you're getting ready to tee off. Yes, Paul?
1: After 5 minutes, DQ.
17: Uh-huh. Yes, Dylan.
18: What if you tweak it slightly where it's like, if you're between 1 to 5 minutes, it's a one-stroke penalty. 5 to 10 is two strokes. Anything over 10, DQ.
17: Unless something, I don't know if there's any kind of rules board or committee where you can plead your case if you're in a car accident or, you know, you get arrested like Scotty Scheffler.
18: That does happen.
17: Yes, Paul.
1: There are exceptions, but you have to address them before your tee time. Let's say you were in a car accident or you had an injury that was being dealt with. You have to call ahead and let them know, and then they can make the exemption for you.
17: I saw Rory taking his shoe and sock off, and there had a doctor looking at the blister on his foot. Do you wear a new pair of shoes every round? Like, there's some athletes who wear a new pair of shoes for every NBA game or, you know, football game. I mean, I wear the same shoes I've been wearing for a long time with golf. But that's what's surprising if Rory's wearing a different pair of shoes. Yeah, Paulie.
1: I was watching the Golf Channel this morning, and they were saying, why would you bring in a whole new pair of shoes? Those had to be broken in. It would be more stiff.
17: Like, I don't bring out a new glove with every game I play. You want to break it in. Have it comfortable. Yes, Dylan?
18: I'd rather use a new glove every time. Having to break in a new pair of spikes.
17: No, I'm saying a new glove baseball.
18: Oh. Oh, yeah. Well, that one, yeah, that you want it nice and seasoned.
17: Of course you do. Chelsea in Denver. Hi, Chelsea.
19: Hey, DP. 5.5½, 122 hard.
17: Hard.
19: hey, I just wanted to say I think it's so sweet that you're so concerned about your daughter's wedding and crying, but it's going to be just as special for her as it is for you. She's probably going to cry whether you cry or not. Especially being a daughter myself, I think when I get married, my dad's going to kick me down the aisle, so... it's nice that you're concerned about it.
17: Well, thank you, Chelsea. I'm going to give the best damn speech. That's my approach. I am going to be unbelievable in that speech. I am going to dominate. It's going to be one of the greatest speeches of all time. They will compare me to Abe Lincoln, who I did portray in a movie. But I will give you this will be my Gettysburg Address. Did Lincoln cry at the Gettysburg Address?
1: Checking.
17: By the way, I think the Gettysburg Address is only like 4 minutes or something. I think it's a relatively short speech. Mine will probably be longer than the Gettysburg Address. Do you have the time for the Gettysburg Address?
1: Always, Dan. It's okay. On my screen.
17: Okay.
1: It's what I do here. 272 words, they estimate under 3 minutes.
17: Okay.
1: Should we do a word count on your speech and see if you beat Lincoln?
17: Oh, I'm going to go. No, this is going to be more important than the Gettysburg Address.
1: You're going to smoke Abe?
17: Yes. Yes.
1: Wow.
17: Yes. I'm going to grow out my beard. I'm going to have a top hat on. Yes, Dylan.
18: Are you going to start it the same way as the Gettysburg Address?
17: Yeah.
18: 4 score and 7.
17: No, I'm not crying.
18: Are you going to catch the bouquet too?
17: I might throw it.
18: You yes, should just totally take
17: yes,
18: over.
17: Yes, Marv.
14: So the Gettysburg Address, I Have a Dream speech, your speech at your daughter's wedding. 3 greatest speeches ever.
17: Not necessarily in that order.
14: So your speech.
17: I Have a Dream and then mine and then maybe the Gettysburg Address. Like as far as flair, delivering. Theatrics.
14: All 3 would change history.
17: Yes, Paul.
1: Tebow's speech after the loss to Ole Miss.
17: Oh, yeah.
1: Got to get that in there, bud.
17: Yeah.
1: You're welcome.
17: What was that, Mississippi State they
1: I
17: lost
1: think it was
17: to?
1: Ole Miss. I'll check, though.
17: Yeah.
1: You will never see another player.
17: We will never lose another game. I care so much. And you're right. And he cried. Tebow cried.
18: He cried all the time.
17: I know. And as a result, Skip Bayless would cry, too.
18: Yeah.
17: Oh. This day in sports history?
1: I wish it was the history of when Tebow gave the promise speech, as it's called. 1906, the White Sox won the World Series, and they opened the season the following year on this day to raise up the banner. The pennant broke and fell off the flagpole. The entire flagpole collapsed during the pennant raising. Can't get a break. That's it.
17: 2018, U.S. Supreme Court strikes down a federal law banning sports gambling in most states. Gambling podcast later on today, danpatrick.com.
18: It's legal.
17: Todd, what did you learn today?
20: Sir Charles Barkley acknowledged on Inside the NBA last night that Max Strus is a pretty man. He has a good-looking face.
17: Dylan.
18: We're getting football on Thanksgiving Eve.
17: Marvin.
14: Shaq may be underrated.
17: Paul.
1: Watch out, Abe Lincoln.
17: Hey, Todd, what did I learn?
20: Stan Van Gundy says the Lakers' priority should be bringing Austin Reeves back, and he'd rather keep LeBron than go after Giannis.
17: What We Learned brought to you by True Green. 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Are you?
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7: 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Next week on Netflix, Tuesday, the debut of the stand-up special Wanda Sykes' Legacy. Next Wednesday on Netflix, the premiere of the music documentary Kylie on the life and career of Kylie Minogue. Next Thursday, the start of the Netflix sci-fi dramedy The Burrows, starring Alfred Molina, Alfre Woodard, Bill Pullman, Gina Davis, and more. Next Friday on Netflix, the start of the adult animation series Mating Season from the makers of Big Mouth and the comedy film Ladies First, starring Sacha Baron Cohen and Rosamund Pike. Next Sunday, season 2 of the Netflix comedy Bad Thoughts, starring Tom Segura, and live at 2:50 p.m. Eastern, the F1 Canadian Grand Prix. Next Monday on Acorn TV, the debut of the mystery comedy You're Killing Me, starring Brooke Shields. Next Tuesday on Hulu, the documentary film The Nightmare Upstairs, What Happened to Ty and Bryn. Next Thursday on Paramount Plus, the 4th season premiere of SkyMed. Next Friday on Paramount Plus with Showtime, the launch of season 8 of The Chi. Next Wednesday on Apple TV, the launch of the new crime dramedy Maximum Pleasure Guaranteed, starring Tatiana Maslany. Next Wednesday on Amazon Prime Video, the debut of the one-off film Tom Clancy's Jack Ryan Ghost War, starring John Krasinski. 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And next Friday over on Peacock, the streaming release of Kill Bill, The Whole Bloody Affair.
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6: Welcome back to the On Deck Show. Game number three between the Pirates and the Rockies coming up. Have reliever Jaden Hill. Jaden, I immediately want to take you back to your time in Arkansas before you go to college, the Gatorade Player of the Year. You batted over 500, hit 11 home runs, and then you go to LSU and you didn't hit anymore. Was there a thought when you went to LSU that you were going to maybe be a two-way?
7: Yeah, I think that the expectation from Maneri was for me to come in and try to be a two-way. It was offered to me in the fall. But once I got to the fall league, to the fall there, I started realizing everybody throws 90, 95. And so I don't think I could touch that. I didn't want any problems with it. So that's why I said, Coach, I think I'm going to sit this one out.
6: And now you're a pitcher, and that certainly turned out well for you. You were a starter in college, though. And after you get drafted, you were starting at the start in the minor leagues. When did you become a reliever, and how was that transition?
7: Yeah, it was difficult. Learning to be a starter, you know, learning routine. But I also was coming off of Tommy John, so that part was difficult for me. But once I tried to get back, I missed 2 years of my first, when I first got drafted. Got to high, you know, didn't pitch very well, dealt with some injury, just a lot of up downs. Went back, rehabbed, and then I was able to go to the fall league, and there I was a reliever, you know, to kind of maintain and manage my innings. And there, you know, I showed some success. My arm felt better. I felt healthy. You know, I picked up on it pretty quick. And so from there, I think we all just made the decision that it was better for me to throw out of the bullpen.
6: Brennan Bernardino is the only left-hander in the bullpen. So oftentimes, if a bunch of lefties are coming up, your name is called on. What about your stuff makes you so effective against left-handed hitters?
7: Yeah, I think I got drafted for my changeup. I believe that it's been something that's been good for me. But coming in with this new staff, developing a slider, you know, I had the slider, but being able to use it effectively against lefties, I think that that's helped me tremendously. And I want to be a guy you can call on in any situation, whether it's a righty or lefty, no matter what type of hitter they are, I want to be available.
6: You've been in the big league sometime last year and now the whole year this year. A couple questions. One is favorite ballpark you've been to, and then also favorite bullpen that you've been into?
7: Ballpark? Honestly, I would have to go Vibes, San Diego, Atmosphere, Philadelphia, and then bullpen, it would have to be Toronto. Toronto has a, I don't know if it's new, you know, recently new, but their bullpen is two levels, indoor, outdoor. So it's, you interact with the fans, but then you can also go underneath and get your work in. So by far, that's been the best.
6: Well, that sounds like a great spot. Well, congratulations on your success so far and continued success.
7: Yes, sir. I appreciate you having me.
6: We'll be right back on the KOA Rockies Radio Network.
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4: Colorado Rockies. I'm Jesse Thomas, and it's time for Pioneers of the Game. Not a ton of time today, but what do you say we learn about one of the best to ever do it? The great Honus Wagner, a.k.a. the Flying Dutchman. John Peter Wagner was born on February 24th, 1874, in a town called Mansfield, Pennsylvania, which is now known as Carnegie, Pennsylvania. Now, Wagner had a fairly bulky physique for his era, checking in at 6 foot 200 pounds, but he was also fast, real fast, hence the nickname the Flying Dutchman. Now, as I mentioned yesterday, Honus was a member of the short-lived Louisville Colonel franchise between 1897 and 1899 before landing in the Berg at the turn of the century, where he went off. Check this out. He topped the NL in extra base hits in his first season in Pittsburgh and posted a league-leading and career-high .381 batting average. Wagner went on to lead the NL in batting average seven more times, and he hit at least .330 in each season between 1900 and 1909. Remarkable. He led the Pirates to three consecutive pennants in 1901, 02, and 03, and helped them win a world title in 1909. He retired in 1917, finishing his 21-year career with a lifetime batting average of .328 and 3,420 hits. Despite playing during the height of the dead ball era, Wagner's total of 252 triples is the greatest ever attained by an NL player. He also retired with 722 stolen bases, which was the second highest total in Major League history at the time. Wagner managed the Pirates briefly in 1917 and was a coach on the team from 1933 to 1951. And of course, he was a member of the illustrious first five elected into the Baseball Hall of Fame in 1936, along with Ty Cobb, Walter Johnson, Christy Mathewson, and some guy named Babe Ruth. So now you know a little bit more about the Flying Dutchman, Honus Wagner. Time now for the injury report, brought to you by Common Spirit Health. Hospitals, clinics, and caregivers, human kindness lives here. Now we're up against the clock here a bit, but I can quickly tell you that right-hander Jimmy Herget has been moved to the IL with right shoulder impingement, and that Tanner Gordon has been recalled from Triple A Albuquerque. I can also tell you that right-hander Ryan Feltner is headed out to the insurance capital of the world, Hartford, Connecticut, for a couple rehab starts with the AA Hartford Yard Goats. All right, time for a break, but when we get back, the star of the show, Jack Corrigan, will sit down with Rockies manager Warren Schaefer. That's next as Rockies On Deck rolls on from PNC Park before the series deciding Game 3 between the Rockies and Pirates. That's next on the KOA Rockies Radio Network.
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0: Welcome back to Rockies On Deck. Before game three between the Rockies and Pirates, time to head down to the clubhouse and catch up with Jack Corrigan and Rockies manager Warren Schaefer. Gentlemen.
1: Warren, great comeback by your ball club last night. Mickey Moniak, well, we've talked about Mickey all year, but didn't realize what a secret weapon he is when it's his birthday. I mean, he just mashes the ball.
2: Yeah, well, it's only his birthday once a year, Jack, but he's been doing it more often than that. I'm happy for him on his birthday. It doesn't always work out like that, but it was a special night for Mick.
1: And so you have another birthday boy, Brenton Doyle, in the lineup today as BD celebrates his birthday. So, maybe that's going to be a new thing. We'll have to get a little calendar for you, let you know when guys' birthdays are, and then go after it.
2: No, we'll take it. Yeah, I'm looking forward to BD getting in there today. He's been taking a lot better swings lately. It's hopefully a big day for him.
1: I have to ask you a two-part question here. As a Pittsburgh person, much in the way of pierogies in the family diet? Yeah.
2: As much as we can in the off season. Yeah, no doubt about it. I mean, if you eat too many pierogies, you start looking kind of bad, but pierogies are a big part of the fabric around here. So is halushki. All the Polish food around here is fantastic.
1: So that leads to the second part of the question. Jesse wanted to know, who do you take in the pierogi race? I mean, is it Hannah or Sal or what? You know, where do you go with that?
2: Yeah, well, my preference is mashed potato and bacon. So I don't know if they have one of those or not.
1: Yeah, they do.
2: Okay, well, that's my guy then.
1: That's your guy. All right. And speaking of your guy, Chase Dolander gets the ball again today. And comforting, I would think. You know, you have such confidence. You have confidence in all your pitchers. But here an opportunity to win a series. And you got a guy who, when he's on his game, can dominate.
2: Oh, yeah. I mean, you always look forward to Chase taking the ball. Young, live, electric arm. You look forward to every one of our guys taking the ball for sure. But Chase is just a little different in his youth.
1: In last night's game, too, one more note on that. What a comforting thing for you right now to say, hey, okay, I need three innings of kind of shutdown work out of my bullpen. Hey, get Senza up because Antonio's been phenomenal.
2: Yeah, I mean, that's unique. That's special. Not everybody can do that. I mean, there's only a handful of the guys in the league that can do what Senza's doing right now. It's special, and we're just very thankful to have him.
1: All right. Well, we'll keep an eye on the bacon potato pierogi in the race today and go get a win.
2: Thanks a lot, Jack.
1: That's Warren Schaefer. Baseball coming up on the KOA Rockies Radio Network.
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Well, it's overcast, it's damp, it's chilly, temperature in the 40s for the middle of May here in Pittsburgh, but looks like we'll get an on-time start, and what an opportunity for the Rockies to come away with a split on a homestand facing the pitching they have faced on this trip between Philadelphia and Pittsburgh. They like that Chase Dolander will be the guy on the bump for the Rockies. Chase has pitched very well on the road this year.

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6: Starting lineups this afternoon, well, late morning back in the Rocky Mountain region for Warren Schaefer's Rockies. Jordan Beck will lead it off in left field. Brenton Doyle in center field and Hunter Goodman doing the catching. Three right-handed batters at the top of the lineup against the lefty starter of the Pirates. TJ Rumfield will play first base. Willie Castro at third. Last night's hero, Mickey Moniak, will DH today. Troy Johnston is in right field. Ezekiel Tovar at short, batting ninth and playing second. It's Edward Julian on the mound. Right-hander Chase Dolander. For the Pirates and manager Don Kelly, it'll be O'Neill Cruz starting it off in center field. Brandon Lau at second base. Brian Reynolds in left. Ryan O'Hearn, who hit a home run last night, he'll bat cleanup, play right field. Rookie Connor Griffin is the shortstop. Spencer Horwitz at first base. Marcelo Zuna, the DH, drops to the seventh spot in the lineup. Andy Rodriguez will make his 2026 debut doing the catching, batting ninth at third base, Jared Triolo, and getting the start as the opener, left-hander Mason Montgomery.
7: Mason Montgomery, for the most part, is reliever, and he's going to be the opener today for Carmen Majinski. And we'll see how that relies, how deep he goes into this game. He's 1-0 with a 2.87 ERA. He's thrown 11 consecutive scoreless appearances, and a big reason, he throws a fastball that averages 99 miles an hour from the left side, always difficult. He strikes out a lot of batters. He's also got a curveball and a slider to go with it, a six-round draft pick in 2021 out of Texas Tech. Majinski is 2-3 with a 4.5 ERA. This will be his ninth appearance. Seven of them have been starting.

0: Before this year, he had 109 career appearances, only 17 of them starts, and he's already got seven this year. He throws a four-seamer, a splitter, which is one of the better pitches in baseball. He's had a ton of success with that pitch this year. A sinker, a curveball, and a sweeper. That fastball sits about 95. Guys are batting 391 against it this year, so the Rockies will try to get on his heater once he comes into the game. On the flip side, it's Chase Dolander, and we all know about this Rocky star pitcher and what he has done this year. 3-2 with a 3.35 ERA. Last time out against Philadelphia, went 5 2/3, gave up just 2 earned runs and 3 hits. But the blemish against his line was the 5 walks that he had. He only has 17 this year. 5 of them came in that game against the Phillies. So he's going to try to clean up that. But he's got a four-seamer that averages 99 miles an hour, a sinker at the same velocity, a slider, a curveball, a sweeper, and a changeup. And boy, has his fastball been good this year. It's been really tough to touch. A 179 batting average against, 27 of his 47 strikeouts has come on that four-seam fastball up in the zone. His sinker has just been a different pitch this year. It's got about 20 inches of run horizontally, so you're getting 99 miles an hour, and it's almost moving like a left-handed slider. That's how much movement there is. He has a special arm, and the Rockies plan on using their guy. He is their guy nowadays to try to get them a series win in the rubber match.
1: Umpires for game 3, Paul Clemens is going to call the balls and strikes. The crew chief Quinn Wolcott will be at first base, Brock Ballew at second, and Ramon De Jesus, the umpire, at third. Montgomery, as we have seen at times from openers, acted like the reliever that he is. He warmed up in the bullpen, and now he's jogging in to start his pregame 8 warm-up pitches from the mound as the rest of the Pirates take the field. And while all that's going on the Rocky side, Chase Dolander coming in from the bullpen with the rest of the bullpen walking in the opposite direction to go out there for the game. So a parade of Rockies in the midst of the Pirates taking the field here this afternoon. As I said at the outset, it is overcast, not as breezy as it was for a time last night, but the wind is a factor because so much humidity in the air. It is really damp with the chilly temperatures, and some guys like O'Neill Cruz have the headgear on, wearing the hood out there on the field. And usually in Pittsburgh in the middle of May, that would be something, not going to say it never happens, but it's a lot less frequent. But it is chilly.
0: Oh, it's chilly. I know you guys are typically sweating up here in this broadcast booth, and that's not the case today.
1: Well, day games, especially if the sun is out, it's really exposed up here, but that's not happening at the moment. We just want to make sure we don't have any delay for precipitation, and they don't really expect it, but then again, you never know this time of year in this part of the country. We're ready for our first pitch from Mason Montgomery to Jordan Beck. The left-hander fires high, ball one. Our first pitch brought to us by Bank of Colorado. 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Bank of Colorado, there's only one. Another fastball at the top of the zone. This time it catches the strike zone at 97. A ball and a strike on Jordan Beck, just his second at bat of the series. Had that pinch hit double in game one and a long at bat with Gregory Soto, the closer for the Pirates. Another Montgomery fastball taken for a strike. 1-2 on the Rockies' left fielder here at the start. And a swing and a miss at a high fastball at 99. And Montgomery begins with a punch out. Got started at 12:37 Eastern Daylight Time. 49 degrees at first pitch. 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Brenton Doyle will take a fastball outside for ball one. 1-for-3 in the series for the right-handed hitting center fielder. The lefty Montgomery is 1-0, swing and a miss. Nobody has faced Montgomery on the Rockies side, so he makes an ideal opener in that regard for the Pirates. 1-1, swing and a miss. First non-fastball, a slider. 1-2 on Brenton, hitting 200 on the year, a homer and three runs batted in. 1-2 pitch, swing and a miss on the high fastball. We're so high up, it's tough to tell from this angle, but both strikeouts of Beck and Doyle almost looked like that pitch was out of the zone.
0: Yeah, that pitch, looking at the replay, was a solid 5 to 6 inches above the zone there, above the letters.
1: Two away, Hunter Goodman will take a strike on a curveball from the left-hander out of Texas Tech. Montgomery, 6'2", 205. Born and raised in Texas. Here's a ground ball hit up the middle and into center field for a base hit. Tried to double up with a second curveball, and Hunter Goodman was on it. Two-out base runner for the Rockies here in the first.
0: That's probably the pitch that's easier to hit when you're facing Mason Montgomery. A curveball, and this one was a mislocation. It's right down the middle, and Goodman takes advantage. That fastball up in the zone is really tough to get to.
1: T.J. Rumfield will try and keep this inning going. Another good night for T.J. last night with three hits, including a home run. Fouls it over the backstop for a strike. He is in the top five of just about every offensive category among National League rookies, except stolen bases, and that's not something that's in or at least on the resume of TJ. Pitch by Mason Montgomery misses. 1-1. Short lead for Goodman. Pitch, swing. Yes, another fastball. Ends up getting three strikeouts. Does Montgomery. No score as the Pirates come to bat on the KOA Rockies Radio Network.
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1: Bottom of the first inning on a chilly, overcast afternoon in Pittsburgh, Pennsylvania. The Rockies got a hit but had three strikeouts against hard-throwing Mason Montgomery. Now the Pirates will go to work against hard-throwing Chase Dolander. Chase, who has done the bulk role with openers, is getting his third start in his 10th appearance. Gets O'Neill Cruz, the left-handed hitting center fielder, and Cruz sends the first ball in the air to left field. Backing up, but still shy of the track, and miscommunication out in left field. Jordan Beck called for it, and Brenton Doyle stopped, and then Jordan Beck stopped, and it fell between them for a gift double.
2: Well, communication has been an issue in the outfield for the Rockies this year. Typically, it's the other way around, where both guys go to try to catch it, and there's nearly a collision. This time, they both backed off.
1: So Cruz gets his third double of the series and an immediate scoring opportunity for the Pirates. Now Brandon Lau, the left-handed hitting second baseman, takes a strike. Dolander faced with an early challenge, swing and a miss, just poured a four-seamer past Lau. No balls and two strikes. Former Tampa Bay Ray, Lau 1-for-6 in the series. The one hit produced a run, and the Pirates win Tuesday night. Castro at the cut of the grass at third, even with two strikes, swing and a foul back by Lau. He's hitting .255 with 10 homers, as well as 28 runs batted in. The homers and the RBI's best among second baseman. He'll send it in the air to center field. Doyle going back onto the warning track will make the catch. Cruz can advance to third. A productive out by Lau with one out here in the bottom of the first. First inning presented by Treetop. From the batter's box to the lunchbox, nothing crushes hunger like Treetop applesauce, the official applesauce of the Colorado Rockies. Switch hitter Ryan Reynolds batting left-handed. Rockies bring the infield in, and Reynolds will drop it into left field for a base hit, just as he did in the first two games of the series. RBI single, and the Pirates get a gift first run, 1-0 Pittsburgh.
2: Well, it appears the Pirates want to go after Dolander's heater today, and this time it's a breaking ball that stays up, and Reynolds is just able to realize it. They've been aggressive early in counts, and he just drove it the other way. Really nice swing.
1: RBI number 26 for Reynolds. Fastball in the bottom of the zone for a strike to Ryan O'Hearn. O'Hearn with a home run last night. 2-for-8 in the series. Left-handed batter. Having a good year at .287. Six homers, 27 driven in. And he drives it to deep center field. Doyle at the wall, runs out of room. Ryan O'Hearn for the second straight game. Homers against the Rockies. Four batters in. It's 3-0 Pittsburgh. We saw this a little bit with the Phillies in a previous start for Dolander, as well as a start against or a game against the Braves, attacking first pitches. And three hits in the inning, although one of them should have been caught. All on first pitches of an at-bat. There's a first pitch strike to Connor Griffin, rookie shortstop, right-handed batter. And he's going to send it into left field for a base hit. So the Pirates, seeing something that they like against Chase Dolander, or Chase not where he wants to be. Either way, the Pirates, three runs on four hits and the one out, although there should be two, but the one out was a ball to the warning track. Spencer Horwitz, the first baseman, left-handed batter, takes a strike. Started Tuesday night and then had an at-bat yesterday. Swings and fouls it into the Rockies dugout. No balls and two strikes. Right now for Chase, must not be getting a whole lot of movement because he's throwing strikes, but hadn't gotten a swing and a miss yet. High with a fastball there, 1-2 on Horwitz.
2: I think some of it as well is the location of the pitches. The fastball hasn't been as high as he wanted it to. It's been lower, which is easier to get to if you're the hitter.
1: 1-2. Down in the dirt. Curveball, 2-2. Three nothing Pittsburgh on four hits in this bottom of the first. And after getting ahead two strikes, Dolander's missed three in a row to Horwitz. Here's a case of Chase fighting the mental side of it a little bit. Yes, sure, there are some mechanics, but not the start he wanted. And the 3-2 is popped up. Left side, Willie Castro fighting the wind a little bit and made the catch. He, underneath that pop-up, actually drifted into foul ground and then had to slide back into fair territory by about 8 to 10 feet to make the catch.
2: Well, the wind is blowing out towards center field, left center field, and it must be really windy up high in the air because that was a sky-high pop-up, and it just pushed it farther away from it.
1: The wind certainly didn't hurt the O'Hearn home run earlier in the inning. Marcelo Zuna, the right-handed hitting DH, takes outside ball one. So the Pirates have grabbed the initial lead now in all three games of the series. Dolander misses high again, 2-0. Yeah, the body language tells you some frustration with Chase. He's not in rhythm at the moment. Two-oh pitch, and we're going to get a challenge on a pitch that Hunter Goodman thought was a strike.
3: Pitch is called a ball. Catcher's challenge.
1: It's Paul Clemens, the home plate umpire, the voice you heard.
3: Confirmed. Colorado has a one challenge remaining.
1: Just a little bit off. Inch and a half. Less than half a baseball out of the strike zone. 3-0 on Ozuna. And there's a strike. Brumfield, Julian, Tovar, Castro, the Rockies infield this afternoon. Beck, Doyle, and Johnston, the outfield, left to right. And there's another pop-up on the infield. Everybody gathering. Tovar taking charge. And at the edge of the grass in front of second, makes the catch. Pirates score 3. That's their lead after 1 on the KOA Rockies.

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2: Down 1-2. It does limit their left-handed options. The only lefty they have now in the bullpen is their closer, Soto. 1-2, swing and a miss. Got him with a fastball. All four outs for the Pirates pitchers have been by way of the strikeout. And of course, we saw that with Skeens. We saw that last night with Keller. Rockies not able to do anything against Skeens, but they broke through in the fifth inning against Keller. Mickey Moniak was part of that explosion in the six-run fifth inning last night. Mickey DHing today, takes ball one inside, left on left with Sisk. And now down and away, 2-0. 315, the batting average for Moniak, a dozen homers, 26 RBIs. 2-0, and Mickey will pop it up. Got jammed. The shortstop, Griffin, handles it. Two outs. Well, we don't have the scenario of perfect game going until the middle innings because Hunter Goodman got a base hit in the first inning, but Pirates pitching having the advantage in the early innings in all three games. Way outside by Sisk to the left-handed hitting Troy Johnston for ball one.

0: Boy, among the league leaders with his .325 batting average, as well as his hit total. Troy with 41 hits. DJ Rumfield has 43 tops on the club. 1-1 to count on Johnston. That pitch is on the plate, but low, 2-1. The ball that would have been caught, miscommunication, started a rally for the Pirates in the first inning. They scored three times. And now with two outs in the second, the Rockies looking for another base runner, a 3-1 count on Troy Johnston. Sisk's pitch is called a strike. Troy did not think so. He was heading towards first base, and Paul Clemens said, come on back. 3-2 the count. And now time given to Johnston. Wind has abated a touch. Blowing out towards left center. 3-2 is a line shot picked just above the dirt by Connor Griffin on the backhand. The shortstop puts it away. The Rockies out here in the second. 3-0 Pirates on the KOA Rockies Radio Network.
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0: Rodriguez
1: so good.
0: Rodriguez swings at the pitch, and he'll hit it off the scoreboard in right. Throw comes in from Troy Johnston, but not before the Pirates open the second inning with a single. Andy Rodriguez, who played about 20 games last year with the Pirates, in his first at bat for the injured Joey Bart, doubles to right. And for Chase Dolander, location issues continue to be a challenge. Jared Triolo, the nine-hole hitter, takes outside ball one. Right-handed batter, played first base last night. He's at third base this afternoon. Had a bunt base hit last night, and Willie Castro's in the cutout at third. 1 foot on the grass, and that pitch was on the plate, but apparently low, 2-0. Pirates with 5 hits already in the game. And ball 3. Sinker missing for Dolander, who is searching big time here. Look back at Rodriguez. The 3-0 pitch is a strike. Caught the inside part of the plate with a fastball. Triolo hitting .211. He has a couple of RBIs and limited duty. .31 is inside ball 4. 2-1, nobody out, and back to the top of the order in O'Neill Cruz. Cruz, as he likes to do, swung at the first pitch that Dolander threw on the day, skied it to left center field. Jordan Beck and Brent Doyle coming towards it. Beck made the call for the ball. Doyle stopped, but then so did Beck. And the ball ended up between them. And now a question for the Rockies, as Keith Duggar, the Rockies' head athletic trainer, is out there with manager Warren Schaefer talking with Rockies pitcher Chase Dolander. Velocity may be down a little bit today, but probably been a lot more of just whether it's location or the lack of movement on his pitches. The Pirates have made it a challenge, and Chase is going to throw a pitch or two while Keith Duggar and Warren Schaefer watch from the first base side of the infield grass along the mound.
2: Hasn't been a reaction after he throws the baseball. He looks comfortable. But as you mentioned, in recent games, Chase Dolander could tell the batter what's coming and they'd have trouble squaring it up. And the Pirates, the first time through the order, I mean, they lived on the barrel. They were right on it.
0: And the Rockies don't want to take any chances. They are going to remove Dolander from the game. So for Chase personally and the Rockies overall. This was not the start they wanted here this afternoon. We'll have a pitching change, and of course, after an injury, as much time as needed to warm up. But Chase Dolander being removed from the game with two on and nobody out here in the second inning, with the Pirates already ahead 3-0. And we're still getting word out. Matt Bushman, the bullpen coach for the Rockies, as to who is going to come into the ball game. But a disappointing development certainly for the Rockies here, with Chase Dolander struggling with his pitches and now leaving the game with a potential issue. So while we have the time, we'll take our pitching change break, and we'll be back to Pittsburgh here on the KOA Rockies Radio Network.
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6: 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Well, not the start the Rockies went into this ballgame. They trail 3-0 here in the bottom of the second inning, and they watch their young star pitcher, Chase Dolander, get touched up a little bit and then have to leave the game here after Keith Duggar and Warren Schaefer. Duggar, the Rockies trainer, went out to the mound. He threw a couple of pitches for him. It didn't look like he was grimacing or anything, but they end up deciding to play it safe and remove him from the ball game. So now the Rockies have left-hander Brendan Bernardino warming up. It's first and second, nobody out. So early in the game, they're still trying to keep it close. They're going to play the matchup game and go to Bernardino, who's been outstanding out of the bullpen this year. He's got a 1.84 ERA overall. But out of the bullpen, this will be his 15th appearance from the pen, and he has not allowed a single run, or excuse me, only one time has he allowed any runs when he has come out of the bullpen. Got so used to saying that he hasn't allowed any runs, but he, regardless, has been really good this season. And got to talk to him before the game yesterday on the pregame show, and such an interesting story on how he got to the big leagues, as he was in the minors for about 8 years, and part of those seasons he wasn't even in the minors. He was released, he was playing independent ball, he was playing in the Mexican League, and eventually gets his shot to get to the big leagues with Seattle, then a couple of good years in Boston, and he's been great for the Rockies in his short tenure so far here after being traded for this offseason.
0: He leads the ball club in appearances. This will be his 20th overall, and tasked with the top of the Pirates lineup that has three left-handed batters and a switch hitter in Reynolds. So indeed, the Rockies looking for a matchup situation here. Try and keep the contact with the Pirates, already leading 3-0 and 2-1 and nobody out here in the bottom of the second.
6: I should clarify, Jack, he's a 1.84 ERA when coming out of the bullpen. In total, a 3.38 ERA, as he's given up some runs whenever he's open to games.
0: Goes into a crouch behind the mound to grab the rosin bag. Now back up on top of the hill and facing O'Neill Cruz, who had the double the drop between Beck and Doyle in left center. As the first man he faces, he swings at the first pitch and sends it to right. Johnston will make the catch on the track, but it's deep enough for both men to advance. O'Neill Cruz, give him a first pitch that's close, he's hacking.
6: And he hacked there, and it was in a good location for him because it brought Johnston into the corner and deep enough to where Troy couldn't get behind that baseball and line up his momentum to make a good throw to second base, and Triolo took advantage to get into scoring position.
0: Rodriguez at third, Triolo at second. And now the left-handed hitting Brandon Lau, who flied out to the warning track in center field against Dolander. Left on left here, takes ball one. The Rockies have the infield in. It's a pop-up into shallow left. Tovar taking charge. Ezekiel over the shoulder as the wind pushed it at the end. Makes the catch, throws it home, and the runners have to stay. Big second out for Bernardino.
6: That's not an easy play when the wind keeps pushing it farther and farther back, and he had to reach over his shoulder to make that catch and then immediately spin around to get the ball into the infield to make sure that Rodriguez didn't tag up. You want pop-ups or strikeouts with a runner at third and less than two outs, and good job by Bernardino to get that pop-out.
0: Tough guy now, though, and Brian Reynolds, who will bat right-handed. He'll chop it towards third. Castro charges, throw to first, in time. Brennan Bernardino comes in and closes the door in four pitches. We'll head to the third. 3-0 Pirates on the KOA Rockies Radio Network.
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3: Save this year. 2 wins, 3 losses, an earned run average of 4.5. Third Pirate pitcher in as many innings.
4: Expect a good amount of innings from him. I apologize, Jack. As Ezekiel Tovar is going to come to the plate. Rockies trailing 3-0 here in the top of the third inning. They've been out hit 5-1. Right on right, Tovar swings at the first pitch. He hits it hard, but sharply on the ground right to the shortstop, Griffin, and he'll throw him out at first for the first out of the inning. So that'll bring up Edward Julian. Julian typically in that leadoff role, but knowing they had the opener going, Warren Schaefer put him farther down in the lineup to get him a more favorable matchup against a right-handed pitcher. First pitch to him. Outside to the lefty, 1-0. Julian batting 252 this year. A pair of home runs, 12 RBIs. Taps his front foot in the box. Majinski set, delivers. A strike there at 94. The fastball is going to be in the mid-90s, and when he gets ahead, especially to left-handed pitchers, he wants

0: to go to the splitter. It's closed off on the first base side of the rubber. 1-1 pitch. Outside, 2-1. And Majinski found that splitter last year. It was the first year he started throwing it. Last year he threw the cutter more than any other pitch, but has completely ditched that pitch this year. 2-1 pitch and a swing and a miss. That was the splitter. 2-2. Jordan Beck, who's in the leadoff spot for the Rockies today, is waiting on deck. 2-2 pitch is down and away. Good take. 3-2. Julian will call time. Infield's playing to pull against him. The shortstop Griffin is almost directly behind the bag at second, as far to the right as the rules will allow him to be. Here's the payoff pitch. Foul ball. Mark your calendar for Sunday, June 7th versus the Brewers. The first 15,000 fans will receive a spinning head dinger bobblehead presented by King Soopers. This is a must add to your bobblehead collection. 3-2 pitch. Check swing by Julian. He went around on a high fastball. Fifth strikeout of the day for Pirates pitching, and now the lineup turns over to Jordan Beck. Two away. Beck struck out swinging his first time to the lefty Mason Montgomery. Now he gets a right-on-right matchup, and the first pitch will miss inside. It's 1-0. Majinski, 27 years old, was a first-round draft pick in the 2020 draft out of the University of South Carolina. 1-0 pitch. That's in there at 95. 1-1. That's home for him. He's from Hilton Head, South Carolina, in his fourth season now in the major leagues. 1-1. Outside, 2-1. A slider, that's a pitch that he rarely uses. It's a hard slider at 91 miles an hour, just a few ticks under his fastball. 2-1 pitch roped into left center field. That's going to get down for a hit. Cruz has to back up to cut it off, and he's going to bobble it for a moment. Beck into second base. That's a two-out double.
1: Jordan trying to get his offense going, turned on that two-seamer and found that big alley in this ballpark, the left center field. It's an awful lot of territory for a left fielder and center fielder to cover. Rockies get an opportunity with two outs here in the third.
0: And for against right-handed pitching this year, it'll bring up Brenton Doyle. First pitch to him. And he pops this up in foul territory, 0-1. And Jordan Beck had that great at-bat in the ninth inning of the first game of this series, where he saw a ton of pitches, fouled them off, and eventually was able to line a double down the line and hopefully building off that confidence, a double there. 0-1 pitch. That is going to be a called strike on a sweeper, 0-2. Runner at second, two away. Rockies trailing 3-0 here in the top of the third. 0-2 on Brenton Doyle, the pitch. And he hits this towards left field. It's going to send Reynolds back, still going, reaches up, and he caught it. A late break, and he was barely able to make the recovery. Caught a line shot by Doyle on the warning track for the final out of the inning. Rockies trailing 3-0, middle three on the KOA Rockies Radio Network.
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0: Bottom of the third inning, the Rockies trailing 3-0 here. Series finale in Pittsburgh. The Rockies lost game number one, won yesterday, so it's a rubber matchup. Brian O'Hearn, Connor Griffin, and Spencer Horwitz set to face Brennan Bernardino here. That's 4-5-6 in the Pirates lineup. O'Hearn homer to right center, a two-run shot, his first at bat. Left on left, first pitch is a called strike, 0-1. One pitch is a slider that is way outside. It's now 1-1. Bernardino entered with runners at first and second and nobody out last inning after Dolander had to leave with an injury. Got a fly out to right, a pop out, and then a ground out. 1-1. Called strike, 1-2. Rockies pitcher still looking for their first strikeout of the game. It's not going to come here. It's a line drive in between short and third for a base hit.

0: the right side of the infield. Or Kern around second. He's going for third. Here's Johnson's throw. It'll be cut off. Good pitch by Bernardino. He jammed Griffin. But with the shift to the left side, there was just so much space for it to trickle through.
1: Well, in the Rockies, the analytics tell them that a little bit, but I also think Edward Julian's more comfortable going to his left rather than his right. So he tends to favor up the middle, and it, with a man being held on, there's a lot of space on the right side.
0: Rockies will look to turn the double play here. Corners are farther in with Rumfield holding on the base runner. First pitch now to the lefty Horwitz, and he swings through it. 0-1. First and third, nobody out here in the bottom of the third inning. Rockies trailing 3-0. Horwitz popped out to third, his first trip. Bernardino set the pitch, slider away. 1-1. One pitch, there goes the runner. Griffin is going to have another stolen base. No throw from Goodman behind the plate. He didn't have a chance. Griffin with his 10th steal of the year. Just his 10th try. He's perfect. 10 for 10. And now with the double play eliminated, the Rockies are going to play more in. Only Tovar, the shortstop, is playing behind the runner Griffin at second. Here's the 2-1 pitch, and it's a front door curveball. Call to strike 2-2. Two pitch, and a foul tip. No, it's going to go right out in front of the plate. Goodman picks it up and throws to first base for the first out of the inning. Nobody's going to come home. That ball bounced maybe even behind home plate. It was foul tipped and spun forward just out in front of the plate where Goodman was able to pick it up and throw out Horwitz at first.
1: In an interesting move here, here comes Warren Schaefer. They're going to bring Victor Vodnik in here in the third inning.
0: Well, we'll have a pitching change here in Pittsburgh. It's the bottom of the third. The Pirates are leading 3-0. We'll be right back on the KOA Rockies Radio Network.
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1: Victor Vodnik coming in because it's an important moment of the game, even in the third inning with the Rockies down 3-0, two men in scoring position. Victor on for his 16th appearance, one win, two losses, four saves. The ERA is high at 6.61.
0: We'll have Marcell Ozuna, one out, runners at second and third. Ozuna

0: popped out to short his first time, and the righty takes down and away. It's 1-0. As Jack just mentioned, analytics nowadays, doesn't matter what part of the game it is, every run counts the same. And in this big spot early on, the Rockies turn to the guy who's been closing for them this year. 1-0 pitch. That's in there. Good fastball at 99. Right-handers have actually had more success against Vodnik this year, batting 394 compared to the lefties, who are just 265. Time called by the catcher, Goodman. He saw something. He's going to jog out to the mound to talk to Vodnik. And when you start wondering what this is about, maybe it's going over pitch selection, but it was right as Vodnik was coming set, and maybe Goodman saw something out at second base that he wants to correct with Vodnik to make sure nothing's getting relayed in.
1: Yeah, it's that moment in the game. If somehow Victor can keep the Pirates from scoring, it would be back-to-back innings of the bullpen keeping the deficit at three. Because this Pirates pitching staff, you're not always going to have big run-scoring nights like they did last night.
0: 1-1 pitch is going to be a slider away, 2-1. Vodnik threw earlier in the series against Pittsburgh. Gave up an earned run on three hits. 2-1 pitch, swing and a miss. Fastball at the top of the zone, 2-2. Again, the Rockies pitching staff looking for their first strikeout of the game, and this would be an opportune time to get it. Infield still playing in. 2-2 pitch, outside, it's 3-2. Batter on deck is the switch hitting catcher, Andy Rodriguez. Three balls and two strikes. Vodnik kicks and deals. Fastball just missed high.
1: Well, Victor has been challenged with his control this year. That's part of what has created that higher earned run average. He's walked 11 guys now in 16 and a third innings. That's tough to overcome, even with as good a stuff as Victor has.
0: This is his fifth consecutive game with a walk. The infield now backs up. They'll try to play for a double play. They're playing to pull against Rodriguez, who's batting from the left side. First pitch swinging, he lines it up the middle. That's a base hit. Scoring from third base is O'Hearn. Griffin around third. The throw's coming towards the plate, and it's just offline. A two-run single for Rodriguez. It's 5-0 Pittsburgh.
1: They'll give Andy Rodriguez some credit. He went up there saying, I'm going to get a fastball. I'm going to get something that's on the plate. Just see if I can make some contact. Didn't take too big of a swing. Right up the middle, he scores two runs.
0: And now Alone Leishman going to head out to the mound to have a conversation with his 26-year-old right-hander as Jared Triolo is going to come to the plate. And the Pirates certainly brought their bats today. Rodriguez, in his career, a 210 hitter, has three home runs. All three of them came in 2023. Didn't play at all in the big leagues in 2024. Really limited time last year, but gets an opportunity today, and he's doubled and singled home a pair of runs.
1: You know, guy who had Tommy John surgery. You don't think about it as much with position players, but of course, catcher's got to do a lot of throwing. And he was a guy that the Pirates liked, obviously why they've kept him around. And in his first game at the big leagues, he's come up very large this afternoon.
0: Right on right matchup against Triolo. Runners at first and second, one away. He walked his first time up. First pitch. That's in there with a slider. 0-1.
1: those runs get charged to Bernardino.
0: Look back to second. The 0-1 pitch is shot into right field. That's a base hit. Gets to Johnston quickly, and Ozuna will hold up at third base as the throw comes into the plate. Bases will be loaded with one away, and the lineup turns over to O'Neill Cruz. And you have to credit the Pirates. They haven't had many cheap hits today. They've earned all of them. They've been smoking some baseballs.
1: Yeah, with the exception of the Connor Griffin hit earlier in the inning, most of them well struck indeed and well placed.
0: Infield plays for the double play. Cruz 1-for-2 with the double and a fly out to right. And he'll take downstairs. It's 1-0. The double was the one that was miscommunicated between Doyle and Beck and should have been a fly out.
1: Sort of set the tone for the day to this point.
0: 1-0 pitch, and he chops this up the middle, charging in Tovar. He's got one play. It's at first, and he throws out O'Neill. Ozuna comes in to score from third. It'll be second and third with two outs. Now 6-0, Pittsburgh.
1: Yeah, you make a good pitch, and it still costs you a run. Sometimes that's the cruelty of this game. For Victor, I'm sure, frustrated with that one.
0: So now Brandon Lau, 0-for-2 to this point. Another left-handed hitter being played to pull. First pitch, and he pulls this foul. It's 0-1. The Colorado Rockies proudly salute our active duty service members, veterans, and their families. Join us for Military Appreciation Day on May 16th versus the Diamondbacks. Tickets start at just $9. 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Chase Dolander had to leave the game with right arm tightness. 0-2 pitch coming home from Victor Vodnik. And Lau just barely gets a piece of it to stay alive. That was a back foot slider and just nicked it. 3 runs in the bottom of the first for Pittsburgh. 3 runs here in the bottom of the third. They lead 6-0 over the Rockies. They've outhit them 9-2. Another 0-2 coming to the plate. And an outstanding pickup by Hunter Goodman, just sprawling to his right and digging a pitch in the dirt to save a run. Vodnik stares in, comes set, he's at the belt. A look to third, the pitch, swing and a miss. First strikeout of the game for Rockies pitching. They give up 3 in the bottom of the third. We'll go to the fourth. It's 6-0 Pittsburgh on the KOA Rockies Radio Network.
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0: Rockies will look to get on the board here in the top of the fourth inning. They're trailing 6-0. They do have the heart of their lineup coming up. 3-4-5, it's Hunter Goodman, TJ Rumfield, and Willie Castro. Goodman lined a single sharply up the middle of his first trip. We'll have a right-on-right matchup here against Majinski in his second inning of work. He comes set. Here's the first pitch of the inning. It's a strike on a splitter, 0-1. Rockies have been out hit to this point, 9-2. They have a double from Beck, and then the aforementioned single from Goodman. 0-1 pitch. He is outside. It's 1-1. Rockies were able to tally 10 runs yesterday, so they'll keep that confidence to try to get themselves back in this game. 1-1 pitch. And it's pulled foul. 1-2. Probably the largest crowd we've had across the three games here, and in great measure because it's an early game and there are a ton of kids at the ball game. 1-2 pitch. Hold foul.
1: Gotta love those field trips late in the school year where the school, the teachers, they're as excited as the kids about being out of class and at a ball game.
0: 1-2 offering. Swing and a fly ball to straightaway center field. Cruz is just waiting on it now, a couple of strides in to make the catch. There's one away now for TJ Rumfield. Were you ever on field trips to baseball games as a kid? I never went on any.
1: There weren't field trips when I was a kid.
0: No,
1: Not very often.
0: I didn't know that was a more recent thing. I remember going to the museum, the Capitol. First pitch to TJ Rumfield outside on the lefty. 1-0, he struck out swinging his first time up.
1: Yeah, I can safely say elementary school, not a single field trip.
0: 1-0 pitch. That's low, 2-0. It's a dinosaur ridge, I remember. That was fun. Gold panning. A lot of museums. 2-0 pitch. Really good eye by Rumfield. He takes a splitter down. Now 3-0. Never to a Rockies game, though. I might have to write a complaint, even though I'd have to go back in time many years. 3-0 pitch is downstairs, so a 4-pitch walk to TJ Rumfield.
1: Admire the ability of TJ Rumfield to get on base. 1-for-2 today. His on base percentage is over 340. And for a first-year player, outstanding.
0: This is 14th walk this season, and it brings up Willie Castro, who struck out from the right side his first time up. The switch hitter will bat left-handed here. And he'll take outside, so 5 consecutive out of the zone. As Rodriguez behind the dish claps his hands together and tries to give some words of encouragement to his right-handed arm. Willie waving the bat through the zone. Majinski set. The 1-0. Down and in. 2-0. So 6 consecutive out of the zone now.
1: Yeah, Rodriguez going to go to the mound. for more direct encouragement. Might have seen something in the mechanics, but yeah, for the Rockies, anyhow, any way to try and climb back into this game, you of course need base runners, and you have to believe Willie's going to take a pitch here. A little closer score, you might have him be more aggressive on the 2-0, but I would think he'd take one, but then again, you never know.
0: 2-0 pitch. He was taking, and it missed inside, 3-0. Now this seems like an even more automatic take. Marcinski searching for the strike zone, 7 in a row outside of it, and he'll step off the back of the rubber before delivering the pitch. He wants a new baseball. Tosses it to his dugout. Rockies trailing 6-0 here in the top of the fourth. There's one away. Rumfield at first base. 3-0 on Willie Castro. The pitch. Upstairs, ball 4. And Marcinski now 8 straight out of the strike zone. And that brings up Mickey Moniak, who had a 3-run homer yesterday with a pair of base runners.
1: Rockies have had just one previous time with a runner in scoring position. That was last inning when Beck had his 2-out double, but they then got Brenton Doyle on a fly to deep left.
0: First pitch is down and away, 9 consecutive out of the zone. Moniak popped out to short his first trip. Pitch. Swing and a miss. It's one over the top of a splitter. It's 1-1. One pitch. Moniak pops it up on the infield, and it's going to be the third baseman Triolo. Infield fly rule called. He'll make the catch anyways. There's 2 outs. So that'll bring up Troy Johnston. He hit a sharp line drive to short his first time up. His .325 batting average coming into the game, good for 5th in all of Major League Baseball. First pitch to him, and he fouls it back, 0-1. He has dominated right-handed pitching this year. Batting .359 against the righties. Time called by Johnston at the plate.
1: Well, Marcinski got back into things with his slider and splitter. I think if you're Troy, you look for one of those and then try and react opposite field if it's a fastball.
0: 0-1, and it's in the dirt, dug out by Rodriguez. 1-1, and Troy isn't shy about telling us that he likes hitting the slower stuff. Not afraid to sit on off-speed pitches. First and second, 2 away. Here's the 1-1 pitch. And Johnson hits it in the air to right field. Back goes O'Hearn. He's at the back of the warning track. He leaps it. He can't make the catch. 2 runs are going to score. Johnston into second base with a 2-run double. And the Rockies are on the board.
1: Ryan O'Hearn is a little bit like Gavin Sheets of the Padres, a bat you want in your lineup. You just don't know where to play him if he's not going to be the designated hitter. And here in Pittsburgh, that's the role for Marcell Osuna. We have seen in back-to-back games now the Moniak triple last night and then that double there by Troy Johnston where O'Hearn couldn't make the play.
0: So Tovar comes to the plate, picked back to second base. Johnston saw it all the way. He gets back standing up. Tovar grounded out to short his first time up. O'Hearn got to the wall and then started backing up, back pedaling and jumped and just couldn't make the catch. One he'd probably like back. First pitch to Tovar is a strike, 0-1. We'll also play O'Hearn at first base.
1: But they like what Horwitz brings defensively at first.
0: 0-1 pitch, and Tovar fouls it into the mid of Rodriguez. It's 0-2. Rockies on the board. It's 6-2 here in the top of the fourth inning. Trying to chip away. Johnson at second base with two away. 0-2 pitch. Outside, good take. 1-2. Sun nowhere to be found on this afternoon affair. Gray skies above, the 1-2 pitch in the dirt. 2-2. Wind still out towards left center. Tovar waggles his bat. 2-2 pitch. And he foul tips it just in and out of the glove of Rodriguez. Got just enough of it to prevent the Pirates catcher from squeezing it. And he extends his at bat. Rockies have right-hander Tanner Gordon warming up in their bullpen. Two balls, two strikes, two outs. The pitch is popped up. Foul territory, first base side. It's Horwitz, and right behind the coach's box, he'll make the catch for the final out of the inning. A two-run double from Troy Johnston. Rockies are on the board. 6-2 as we go to the bottom of the fourth on the KOA Rockies Radio Network.
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0: 6-2 Pirates, bottom of the fourth inning. Tanner Gordon comes on. Tanner, no record, a 6.35 earned run average, making his sixth appearance as a Rocky this year.
1: Was just recalled earlier today in his first pitch to Brian Reynolds, will miss away. It's 1-0. It'll be Reynolds, O'Hearn, and Griffin for the Pirates here as they lead 6-2 in the bottom of the fourth inning. Out of the windup, the 1-0 pitch. Reynolds skies this in the air to left field. It'll send Bet back a few steps and towards the line, settles under it. He's got it. There's one away. Let's pause 10 seconds. Station identification on the KOA Rockies Radio Network.
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1: Zach Goodman, Jack Corrigan, Jesse Thomas here in Pittsburgh. Zach Cedars back at Master Control. Your crew today is the first pitch to Ryan O'Hearn. Will be a strike. It's 0-1. The lefty has punished the Rockies in this game so far. Singled and scored in the third inning. Hit a two-run home run back in the first. A one pitch is a curveball down. It's 1-1. Jimmy Herget onto the IL earlier today, and Tanner Gordon up from AAA. This is shot down the right field line. It had the distance or close to it to get out of here, but it was pulled foul, 1-2. Gordon's had an uptick in strikeouts this year. Looking for one here, the 1-2 pitch, foul back. One-two pitch. Fly ball struck well. Left center field. On the run, Doyle. He will get there and make the catch. This time he told Beck, I got it. There was better communication there. And when he gets going, he just glides to the baseball. There's two away.
0: Again, just another example, especially on this day where when you hit the ball to that great expanse that is left field at PNC Park with a crosswind. I mean, you have to clobber it. That ball not even close to the warning track, and it was hit well.
1: Connor Griffin swings and misses at the first pitch. The rookie's been aggressive. He's swung at the first pitch in each of his three plate appearances now. He's 2-for-2 with a pair of singles. Yeah, you could tell with the sound of the crack of the bat that it was hit pretty well, but Doyle got there comfortably. 0-1 pitch to Griffin. Pulls it foul. 0-2. Gordon looking for a 1-2-3 frame. Out of the windup, his 0-2 pitch is down. 1-2. Over the last 18 games for Connor Griffin, he's really starting to settle in. Rookie's batting .313. Three home runs over that stretch. He's going to pull this pitch foul. 1-2. Sits two Pirates here in the bottom of the fourth inning. Nobody on, two outs, the 1-2 pitch. Foul back, Griffin stays alive. A fastball that was up in the zone at 94. Griffin listed at 6'3", 222 pounds, and he can really run. Picked up his 10th stolen base of the year earlier in the ballgame. 1-2 pitch, that's in there, called strike three. Tanner Gordon with a 1-2-3 inning in the bottom of the fourth. Rockies trailing 6-2 onto the fifth on the KOA Rockies Radio Network.
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0: Fifth inning here in Pittsburgh, 6-2 Pirates. Carmen Majinski working in his third inning now, delivers an opening strike to Edward Julian, who was a strikeout victim against Majinski back in the third. Strike two called with a curveball. Rockies getting a couple of runs on a double by Troy Johnston last inning after the Pirates had scored three in the first and three in the third. Ground ball off the bat of Julian to the second baseman, Lau. He'll get it over to Horwitz, the first baseman, for an easy opening out. If you're just joining us, the Rockies starting pitcher Chase Dolander left in the second inning with tightness in his right arm. His pitching arm will obviously keep an eye on that in the days ahead. Jordan Beck has struck out and doubled. He had the double off Majinski his last time up. Takes an opening strike. That one in the dirt off the glove of the catcher Rodriguez, and it bounced halfway to the mound. 6 runs, 9 hits for Pittsburgh. 2 runs on 3 hits for the Rockies. Majinski, first base corner of the rubber, delivers. This is hit out to center, but it's got enough carry that it gets to Cruz, who grabs it chest high for the second out. Pretty good swing again by Jordan Beck, but this time he is retired. This not the only game going on in baseball. The Reds, who have had a tough time of it of late, taking out some frustration this afternoon at home in Cincinnati as Brenton Doyle swings at the first pitch down the right field line. Foul ground. Nobody can get there. O'Hearn slid at the end to avoid crashing into the wall, but the sidewall, but couldn't get to it. The Reds are leading the Nationals 9-0 in the bottom of the fifth inning in Cincinnati. One strike on Doyle, who has struck out and flied to deep left. That pitch on the plate, but low, 1-1. And again, how numbers can sometimes be a little deceiving. 1-1 pitch to Doyle is low again, 2-1. We get all kinds of information. StatCast keeps us updated on exit velocity, distances, things like that. Fouled at the plate by Brenton. It's 2-2. And the top five swings in terms of exit velocity this afternoon, four of the five all belong to Rockies hitters, yet they're down 6-2. Brenton spoils another pitch with a foul ball, keeps the count still at 2-2. Besides the game in Cincinnati, the Mets and Tigers are tied at 3. Bottom of the fourth inning in New York. Majinski's 2-2, swung on and missed, got him with the splitter. First time the Rockies have gone down in order against Majinski. Middle of the fifth, it's 6-2 Pittsburgh on the KOA Rockies Radio Network.
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13: You went to JCPenney to find those summer fashion staples, like shorts and tees from A&A in St. John's Bay. But you also scored cherry red sunglasses, a super cute straw bucket bag, adorable espadrilles, and a bold maxi dress that you can wear pretty much anywhere. And is that a sunny little suitcase? Well, with deals like these, it's easy to find exactly what you are and aren't looking for. Yes, JCPenney.
0: Bottom of the fifth inning, Rockies are down 6-2. Tanner Gordon came on last inning, 1-2-3 with a strikeout, and gets an opening strike to Spencer Horwitz. The left-handed hitting first baseman has popped to third and hit a little tapper out in front of the plate. This is a drive to right. Troy Johnston will play it off the wall. He stopped running, thinking that ball was hit better, and the ball hit at the base of the wall. Another leadoff double that was a mistake by the Rockies' defense.
1: Yeah, you feel the dirt of the warning track, and you know that you have a certain amount of room, and Johnston felt it and felt like he was closer to the wall, and he just didn't know where the wall was. It ended up bouncing before the wall, a ball he definitely should have caught.
0: Hit number 10 for the Pirates, and a pair of doubles leading off innings on mental mistakes by Rockies fielders. Strike into Marcelo Zuna, who walked and scored last inning. Big swing and a miss there. It's 0-2. Back at the runner, the pitch to Ozuna fouled off to the right. 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Pitch off the outside edge to Ozuna. 1-2. Gordon's pitch swung on and missed. Good changeup thrown by Tanner. He gets his second strikeout. Big punch out after that opening double. Zach mentioned it. The strikeouts are up for Tanner as he has tried to broaden his pitch mix with the new coaching staff. Swinging at the first pitch, Andy Rodriguez fouls it. Rodriguez doubled his first time up, singled in his next at bat, a single that knocked in a couple of runs. Pitch down and into him, 1-1. Six-two Pittsburgh, man at second, one out here in the fifth. On a cold, cloudy, damp day, throw out to second, and Horwitz got back in time, ahead of the tag of Tovar. He's come home, open up a homestand on the weekend against the Diamondbacks. First time to see their fellow talking stick tenants in the regular season. And then Texas will follow the D-backs into Denver before the Rockies go to Arizona and to L.A. Pitch is high. Now three balls and a strike. Wind blowing a little bit towards right now. 3-1 pitch is outside, ball four. Andy Rodriguez gets called up because Joey Bart goes on the injured list, and he's been on base three times now.
1: Yeah, the bottom two guys in the order for the Pirates have not been retired yet, including Jared Triolo, who's coming to the plate. He's 1-for-1 with a walk. They've combined for 5 plate appearances, and they've been on base all 5 times.
0: Triolo, the walk in the second inning, and a single in the third. Double play in order as it's an opening strike to Triolo. In play all over the infield, he's gifted with the glove, no question. He'll send the ball down the right side back into the crowd where some of the kids are sitting in the right field area along the right side of this ballpark. 2 strikes on Triolo, 2 on and 1 out. Pitch bounced down the left side, foul. Pirates with three runs in the first inning that started when a ball dropped between Jordan Beck and Brenton Doyle with some miscommunication. And Rockies have been looking uphill ever since, bouncing ball again foul up the left side. In the franchise's history, 20 games below 500 on trips to Pittsburgh. 17 below break even in this park that opened in 2001. Another 0-2 is outside. Pirates will come to Denver in the middle of June. Three games set at Coors Field. 1-2 pitch is a ground ball up the middle into center field for a hit. It's going to score Horwitz. Throw back to second, and they almost got Rodriguez at second base on the throw-in, but he's still there, and it's 7-2 Pittsburgh. Now they cash in another mental miscue.
1: If good teams make you pay when you make mistakes, and the Pirates this year, they've been a good team. Three games above 500, they get some quality pitching, and now you see the bottom of their order really helping out their lineup.
0: Yeah, six times on base for the 8 and 9 hitters. Bouncing ball off the bat of Cruz to second. Julian to Tovar for one, on to first for a double play. Rockies turn two, but the Pirates add a run. We head to the sixth at 7-2 Pirates on the KOA Rockies Radio Network.
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0: Sixth inning here in Pittsburgh. The Pirates with a 7-2 advantage. Hunter Goodman will lead it off against Carmen Majinski, the third man out of the bullpen for Pittsburgh today on a bullpen afternoon in terms of their pitching. Montgomery won an inning, Sisk an inning, and Majinski the last three. He opens the sixth inning with a pitch that misses to Hunter Goodman. Hunter has singled and flied to center. Rockies trail by five. They've been out hit 11-3. Ground ball third, backhanded by Triolo, fires it across and takes care of Goodman for the first out. When our team wins, Cars for Kids wins, as we'll be making a donation. Cars for Kids is the easiest and fastest way for you to donate your car and get a tax deduction. 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T.J. Rumfield walked and scored in the fourth inning and then takes ball one here. It was a stretch where Majinski walked back-to-back hitters, Rumfield and Castro, on 8 straight pitches. Swing and a foul tip on a splitter. 1-1. TJ struck out against Montgomery, the left-handed opener. Pitch outside, 2-1. Couple of lefties, Montgomery and Sisk, and then Majinski, the right-hander, now here in the sixth, working his fourth inning. TJ slices it down the left side, hit it pretty well, but fouled into the crowd, 2-2. Freeland will start the game tomorrow night at Coors Field against Arizona. Merrill Kelly scheduled a pitch for the Snakes. Pitch fouled away again by TJ. That'll be a 6:40 first pitch. We'll have our coverage going at 6 o'clock. Reminder now, Saturday's game is going to be an afternoon game, a 1:10 first pitch, not the usual 6:10. TJ will line it in the right center field for a base hit past the reach of the second baseman, Lau. For Rumfield, a one-out single, and he'll maintain his grip on the team lead in hits.
1: Yeah, that's his 44th of the season, second behind just Sal Stewart amongst rookies. It's been so great to see. He's got 5 games where he has 3 hit performances this year, and the last couple weeks have been a steady delivering of hits.
0: Ground ball by Willie Castro to the second, to the first baseman Horwitz, who starts a 1-6-3 double play. Spencer Horwitz can play some defense at first. Rockies are out in the top of the 6th, 7-2 Pittsburgh on the KOA Rockies Radio Network.
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0: Brandon Lau will lead off the Pirates half of the sixth. 7-2 Pittsburgh on top, and Lau will look at a strike from Tanner Gordon. Tanner working in his third inning, gave up a run last inning, but probably shouldn't have on a ball that was

0: him. And Brandon Lau, the one Pirate not as happy with how the day's going from an individual perspective anyway. He and Ozuna, the only two guys without a hit, and Ozuna did reach on a walk, fouled back by Brian Reynolds, who knocked in a run and scored a run in the first when the Pirates jumped out to a 3-0 lead. Next pitch has missed, a ball and a strike on Brian Reynolds, a veteran out of Vanderbilt. There's a period of time when people thought he was going to leave Pittsburgh, go into free agency and end up elsewhere. And then after it appeared to be a foregone conclusion, he signed a deal and is sticking around in Pittsburgh. Swing and a miss, strike two.
1: Been a two-time All-Star for the Pirates, and mentioned this a little bit yesterday, Jack, how the additions of Ozuna and Lau and O'Hearn have really lightened the load on him and the pressure for him to produce in terms of extra base hits. He can just really play to his identity.
0: Pitch is a slow roller hit towards first. Rumfield will get to the bag ahead of Reynolds, and that's out number two. TJ making the right decision there. The Rockies Radio Network, powered by Chevron. Energy in progress, because at Chevron we're committed to safely delivering affordable, reliable, ever cleaner energy that enables human progress and powers Colorado forward. Two outs, nobody on. Ryan O'Hearn will take a pitch at his feet for a ball. O'Hearn, a two-run homer in the first inning, singled and scored in the third. 7-2 Pirates, two outs here in the sixth. Pitch outside, 2-0. Tanner Gordon's pitch swung on and missed. Good changeup by Tanner. And when you talk about simple moves to the plate, Tanner stands there with the glove at his belt, takes a step back, step forward, and fires. Swing and a miss on a slider, 2-2. He's like somebody standing at one of those speed gun machines on the concourse at some ballpark, where you just get the ball, let it fly. Fouled away by O'Hearn. Keeps the count at 2-2.
1: Hopefully there's a little more stretching involved before he throws it.
0: I would think so. 2-2. A little farther with that foul ball down to the left. Well, hopefully for the Rockies, nothing too serious with Chase Dolander with the tightness in his pitching arm. But that's always something you're going to keep an eye on. Fouled yet again by O'Hearn. Situation where the Feltner injury complicates the rotation a little bit. 2-2. This one fouled again off to the left. Hopefully with Ryan Feltner another couple of weeks after at least one, maybe two rehab starts, he'll be back on the big league staff. Ball in the dirt, and the count now full as O'Hearn has made this one challenging. This will be pitch 10 in the at-bat with two outs in the sixth. And it's a fair ball off the bat of O'Hearn, just past the diving try of TJ Rumfield. And O'Hearn must have spun his wheels coming out of the batter's box.

0: because he stops at first with a single, didn't want to risk going to second, even with the long run by Troy Johnston to get to that ball.
1: Yeah, that was perplexing because Johnston was not to the baseball yet when O'Hearn was coming up to first base, and he would have had to stop, throw across his body back to second, and with two outs, you definitely want to get into scoring position.
0: Connor Griffin, two singles and a run scored. He struck out, called out on strikes last time up. Lays off a curveball outside and low, ball one. O'Hearn has one stolen base, swinging and a miss by Griffin. Good slider from Tanner. Gordon evens the count. Mariners out quickly in Houston, leading the Astros 3-0. Pitch in the dirt, blocked by Hunter Goodman. Good start for the Brewers in their game at home. They have scored three times in the first, three more in the second. They lead the Padres 6-0. Pitch swung on and fouled back. And in typical fashion for the Brewers, it's not like they're sending home run balls all over American Family Field. Bases loaded, walk, two run single, couple of doubles, pitch swing and a miss. They get Griffin for the second straight time. It ends the sixth. It remains 7-2 Pittsburgh on the KOA Rockies Radio Network.
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2: Top of the seventh inning, Rockies trailing 7-2. Mickey Moniak going to lead things off for them. First pitch is going to be a called strike, outer portion of the plate. It's 0-1. Still Carmen Majinski out there, beginning his fifth inning of work for the Pirates. Gave up a pair of runs in the fourth inning. 0-1 pitch, and Moniak chases a splitter down. It's 0-2. Mickey's 0-2 today with a pair of pop-outs. Troy Johnston and Ezekiel Tovar also due up in the frame. Infield playing to pull against Moniak. Here's the 0-2 pitch, and it's outside. Now 1-2. Name, last name for Carmen, pronounced Majinski. And if you could guess how it is spelled, based off that, it's certainly impressive. Here's the 1-2 pitch. It is inside, 2-2. Spelled Mlodzinski. Where the L is just completely silent. 2-2 pitch. Upstairs, 3-2. So from an 0-2 count, Mickey's worked it full.
3: Welcome to the part of the country where there are a lot of people of Eastern European descent.
2: 3-2 pitch. Pulled foul. Moniak will extend the at-bat. At Hilton Head, South Carolina is where Majinski is from.
3: But he fits right in. And I bet at some point there were family members living in this part of the U.S.
2: I think that's a good guess to take. 3-2. And that's outside. Great at bat from Moniak. Fell behind 0-2. Works a walk. And the Rockies have a leadoff man aboard. That's the first time today they've had the leadoff guy reach. Just a couple of walks by the Pirates pitching staff today. And it came in the fourth inning, eight consecutive out of the zone by Majinski to Rumfield and Castro. They would both come around to score the Rockies' lone two runs. And when you're pitching with a lead, the last thing you want to do is give out free passes. But the Rockies get one here. Troy Johnston doubled home both the Rockies' runs. His last time up, he's 1-for-2. First pitch to the left-handed hitter, called strike on the inside corner. Thompson hit a double off the right field wall. He's also lined out to short. 0-1. And he hooks this foul. Count now 0-2. University days are back at Coors Field. 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Time called by Johnston at the plate. Rockies down 7-2. The Pirates have been hitting the ball all around the yard. They have 12 hits to the Rockies 4. O2 is down and in. 1-2. Majinski had just 13 walks coming into the game, but eight of them came in his last two appearances, and now he's got three in this one. 1-2. Upstairs, it's 2-2.
3: And while it's not always the case, usually when a guy has wildness issues, it's lack of command of the fastball, and that's certainly been Majinski's problem here.
2: 2-2 pitch is down and in. It nearly got the back foot of Johnston, but he gives a little bunny hop out of the way. And for the second consecutive batter, Majinski goes 0-2, and now it's a full count.
3: Yeah, he really over-torqued a breaking ball after missing those fastballs.
2: Johnston's battling, tapping his back shoulder with his bat. The 3-2 pitch sliced down the third baseline. On the run, Reynolds into the corner. He gets there and then comes close to the wall. It sends Moniak back to first base. That ball would have been very close to being fair. It was right around the line. Reynolds able to cover the ground and make the catch.
3: Good alignment for him. That would have been a fair ball. He was, well, maybe 5 feet in front of the wall down the left field line.
2: So now one away for Tovar, who's 0-2. Right on right matchup. First pitch. Swinging a line drive, base hit into left field. Tovar jumped all over that sinker. Runners at first and second now with one away. Tovar had a hit and a walk yesterday, also a deep flyout. And in game number one of this series, he had a sharp line out. It feels like he's been hitting the ball hard at a lot of defenders recently. It's a knock there, and that'll bring up Edward Julian. But we're going to have to wait a moment. That's the pitching coach, Bill Murphy, for the Pirates walking out to the mound. And he is certainly taking his time. That's a very slow stroll as he finally reaches the mound, and he'll have a conversation with his pitcher and Rodriguez, the catcher. Everybody else staying put, all warming up in the Pirates' pen.
3: They were waiting on Johan Ramirez, who was taking a bathroom break, and I think that's what prompted the visit by Murphy to give him a little bit more time. He's just now starting to get ready in the pen.
2: Johan, you got to get up, and he's I need 1 second.
3: Yeah.
2: Give me a moment. So now Edward Julian, 0-2. Moniak at second, Tovar at first, one away here in the top of the seventh. First pitch, he grounds this towards second base. A backhanded flip to short, Griffin on to first base. It's a 4-6-3 double play to end the Rockies' half of the seventh inning. They trail 7-2. We'll stretch here in Pittsburgh on the KOA Rockies Radio Network.
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0: bottom of the seventh inning here at PNC Park. Rubber matchup between the Pirates and the Rockies. And it is a 7-2 Pittsburgh lead right now as they'll have Tanner Gordon facing them. Spencer Horwitz, Marcelo Ozuna. And then their catcher, Andy Rodriguez, is the first pitch. The left-handed hitting Horwitz is a called strike, 0-1. He's 1-for-3, doubled and scored in the fifth inning. 0-1 pitch. Started to go, was able to hold up, didn't break the wrist, and was able to keep the barrel behind the zone, 1-1. Gordon out of the windup here. Rocks and delivers. Caught the inner half. It's 1-2. Infield plays Horwitz to pull straight up for the outfielders. The 1-2 pitch is down. 2-2. Gordon has punched out four so far in this one, three of them swinging. 2-2 pitch. He'll get his fifth. A swing and a miss. Blew a heater by him. There's one away here in the seventh.
1: He struck out six Dodgers in a game at Coors Field where the Dodgers would score six runs off Tanner, but that was because he just ran out of gas at the end. He was just adding innings to save the pen.
0: First pitch to Marcelo Ozuna away.
1: But here, with the exception of the fifth inning when he gave up the run, he has been very effective.
0: And the double he gave up that ended up coming around to score is Ozuna hits this hard down the third baseline, and that was close, but just barely foul, 1-1. The double that came around to score, it was Horwitz, and it's one that Troy Johnson would tell you, and he probably told Tanner Gordon, my bad, I should have caught that. 1-1 pitch. That's a wonderful spot there with the slider. It's 1-2. Gordon has the glove near his belt as he stares in for the sign. Winds and fires upstairs, 2-2. And if he can add the strikeout element to his game, which he has so far this season, the potential for a really quality starter rises in Tanner Gordon because he fills up the strike zone. 2-2 pitch. Fly ball into shallow center field, crashing in. Doyle on the move. He gets there, standing up. Julian was racing back. He lost his hat in the effort, but Doyle was able to get there. There's two away.
1: Yeah, you look at guys with similar pitch mixes who have had long careers in baseball because they do fill up the strike zone. They tend to keep damage down.
0: Andy Rodriguez, fly ball to center field. Another chance for Doyle. This time he didn't have to move at all. He makes the catch for the final out of the inning. Tanner Gordon's been really good here for the Rockies. They trail 7-2 after 7. On the KOA Rockies Radio Network.
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0: New pitcher for the Pirates here to begin the eighth inning. They'll turn to their right-hander, Johan Ramirez. He's 2-1 this year with a 4.13 ERA. This is his 18th appearance. Has not appeared yet in the series against the Rockies. He'll face the top of their order.
1: Hard-throwing right-hander, and he will be a challenge to right-handed hitters, and he gets one in Jordan Beck to start things off. Ryan O'Hearn out of the ball game, the Pirates right fielder. Ryan Reynolds has moved to right, and Billy Cook has come into the game and left. Ball one to Beck, who has a double and three tries. Jordan sends this towards Reynolds in right. He circles around as the wind does play some tricks, but makes the catch for the first down. Rockies have not gone deep today. When they do, our friends at the Berg Simpson Law Firm make a generous donation to Craig Hospital. Berg Simpson, good lawyers changing lives. Brenton Doyle 0-for-3 today. A couple of strikeouts and a deep fly ball to left. Outside to Brenton on his birthday, trying to get something going here in the eighth. Swings and misses at a sinker. 1-1. Pitch is a bouncing ball hit off the bat of Dole to third. The high throw, and did Horwitz maintain contact on the bag? The Rockies will take a quick check, but it appears he did so, and that's out number two. Not a great throw by Triolo, but Horwitz made the effort to get it two away. Hunter Goodman is single in three tries. Will follow it over the backstop, 0-1. It's been, with the exception of the Astros, who are struggling a lot this year, it's been a good day so far on the scoreboard for the home teams. They have been scoring a lot of runs throughout baseball so far. In the afternoon action, a slider gets in for a strike. 7 runs here for the Pirates, 11 for the Reds in Cincinnati, 7 for the Mets in New York, 6 for the Twins at home in Minneapolis. O-2 pitch to Hunter is fouled away, and one more for you, 6 in the third inning for the Brewers in Milwaukee. Only the Astros of the games being contested at the moment. home team on the wrong side. The Mariners, up 3-0 in Houston. Rodriguez, the catcher, out to talk to Ramirez. Let's pause here. 10 seconds for station identification on the KOA Rockies radio network.
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1: Ramirez with another two-strike pitch. And did Hunter hold up? Yes, he did. Checked his swing as the crew chief Quinn Wolcott down at first said he stopped it in time. 1-2 on the Rockies catcher. Rockies with 5 hits on the day, trailing 7-2. Bounced foul by Hunter to the left side. Six-game homestand with the Diamondbacks and the Rangers upcoming. Rockies, have played 6 more road games than home games so far. Pitch outside 2-2. And in some years, their road struggles would have really put them behind things. They're 9-15 on the road so far this year. 2-2. This is a high
10: you're good.
1: Foul ball in foul ground. Triolo has it, and the Rockies go quietly in the 8th. 7-2 Pittsburgh on the KOA Rockies radio network.
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14: Pitching change for the Rockies. They give Juan Mejia the task of shutting down the Pirates here in the bottom of the 8th. They trail 7-2. Mejia, this year, a 4.66 ERA. It's his 17th appearance. He's been good of late, scoreless in his last 3 appearances, allowing just 1 hit.
1: It'll be the number 9 hitter, Jared Triolo, who's been on base 3 times, 2 singles, a walk, and a run batted in. He'll take a strike on the inside part of the plate. Dolander left in the second inning with right arm tightness. Bernardino, there's a slow roller, backhanded by Castro at third. The looping throw to first, he got him. Nice play by Willie. He gets that slingshot in position. He can get some velocity on that throw.
14: It's the slingshot. He loves that throwing angle. And for a lot of guys, that's a really difficult throw. But for Willie, that's kind of right up his alley, that sidearm slingshot.
1: Good play by Willie for the first down. After Bernardino, Vodnik worked 2/3 of an inning, and Tanner Gordon picked it up with 4 innings, allowing just 1 run. Good effort by Tanner. Now Mejia, who gets a strike to O'Neill Cruz. Cruz had the miscommunication double to start the game, and he scored the first Pittsburgh run, rifles one foul, and the ball girl down there tried to make a backhanded catch, and I think she took it off her leg.
0: Stayed in front of it.
1: Two strikes on Cruz, who also knocked in a run with a ground out. It was in the third inning when the Pirates scored three. They had three in each of the first and third innings, and added one more on a ball that Troy Johnston would probably tell you he should have caught, that set up the Pirates' final run to this point. Rockies will have Rumfield, Castro, and Moniak scheduled in the ninth inning. Pitch to Cruz is outside, and the Rockies are going to challenge.
10: Challenge by the pitcher.
1: What is that, Donkey Kong, or what game is that?
11: I think it is Donkey Kong. I was not anticipating that, but apologies.
1: As they put up the ABS challenge, they do it with some musical accompaniment. Yeah,
11: that one had a little flair to it.
1: It went Hunter Goodman's way, and O'Neill Cruz has called out on strikes. Yeah, Donkey Kong, or it wasn't, I know it wasn't Pac-Man.
0: I liked it.
1: Strike in to Brandon Lau, who's 0 for 4 on the day. Couple of strikeouts his last two times up. He fouls it, and he's quickly behind 0-2 to Juan Mejia. Seven-2 Pittsburgh here in the last of the eighth. Pitch is sent to center field, but all kinds of room for Brenton Doyle. He makes the catch, and a good inning for Juan Mejia. The ninth is next here on the KOA Rockies Radio Network.
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0: 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TJ Rumfield, a single, a walk, and a strikeout, plus a run scored against Ramirez on the mound. And the right-hander faces the lefty swinging Rumfield and delivers a fastball high. Willie Castro, Mickey Moniak also will hit here in the Rockies' ninth. And that's inside by Ramirez, 2-0. Wind in the pitch, breaking balls low, 3-0. 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Hospitals, clinics, and caregivers, human kindness lives here. DJ trying to get something started, takes the 3-0, and it's in for a strike. Swing and a miss. Pretty good four-seam fastball on the inner part of the plate. Got the run to get it by Rumfield. Full count. Six strikeouts for Pirates pitching and three walks. Is fouled away. I'm sure there's a stat somewhere among all the information we get now on number of foul balls hit. I got to believe TJ's near the top of the list for Rockies hitters. 3-2 pitch, check swing, ball four. TJ Rumfield draws a leadoff walk here in the ninth.
1: Third time on base today for TJ. A pair of walks and a single, and it's just fun watching him take at bats. They're more than often in the quality variety.
0: Yeah, his on-base percentage nearing 350. Willie Castro swings and misses at a curveball for a strike. And one of those guys trying to learn that approach the Rockies are looking for with their hitters. Check swing. No, he went through, said Ramon De Jesus. Strike two on Willie. And honestly, and we've talked about it before, I mean, you see in TJ not only the son of a longtime minor leaguer and longtime baseball coach, but also a guy that had more than 1,000 plate appearances at AAA. So he has honed his craft, if you will. Swinging and a foul tip into the glove of Rodriguez on a high fastball. And after the leadoff walk, Ramirez comes back to strike out Willie Castro.
1: Well, to your point about Rumfield, when you have 1,000 plate appearances at AAA, think about all the guys that are one step away from the big leagues or guys who are in the big leagues swinging back down to pitch at AAA. Those are some quality pitchers you're facing.
0: Ground ball hit to Horwitz off the bat. Moniak to second for one, and Horwitz for the second time initiates a 3-6-3 double play. That's the ball game. Pirates win the finale 7-2. We'll be back on the KOA Rockies Radio Network.
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7: Everybody knows Shaq, but off camera, he's just a regular guy.
8: People never believe me when I say I'm just like them. I take out the trash, do dishes, and I struggle with moderate obstructive sleep apnea, or OSA. 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

0: Today here at PNC Park, the Pirates 7 runs, 12 hits, no errors, 7 men left on base. The Rockies 2 runs, 5 hits, no errors, they stranded 4. Winning pitcher is Carmen Majinski. He is 3-3 on the year. Chase Dolander takes the loss. He is also 3-3. The game took 2 hours, 34 minutes to play. A crowd of 19,101. The Common Spirit Health Clubhouse Show right around the corner. 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
0: 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Human kindness lives here. It was a day in which the omens kind of were right there. Before we even got started on a gloomy day in Pittsburgh, the Rockies had a quick 1-2-3 top of the first inning in the bottom of the first. On the first pitch that Chase Dolander threw, O'Neill Cruz hit a fly ball that was going to be routine for the most part, as it was between the left fielder Jordan Beck and the center fielder Brenton Doyle. As they got close to it, both guys stopped and the ball fell between them, and things sort of deteriorated from there. The Pirates would score 3 times in the first inning. Then Chase Dolander would have to leave the game with tightness in his right arm, his pitching arm, and it was not a great situation for the Rockies. The Pirates would add 3 more in the third inning to take a 6-0 lead. And though the Rockies tried to battle back, it was going to be too much to overcome. The best moment offensively on the day was our electrifying play of the game.
8: First and second, 2 away. Here's the 1-1 pitch. And Johnson hits it in the air to right field. Back goes O'Hearn. He's at the back of the warning track. He leaps and he can't make the catch. 2 runs are going to score. Johnston into second base with a 2-run double. And the Rockies are on the board.
0: At that time, 6-2. Thought maybe the Rockies could mount another comeback, but it wasn't to be. The electrifying play of the game powered by IBEW Local 68. Start with a job, end with a career. 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The pitching highlight of the day came from Tanner Gordon, who was just put back on the active roster when Jimmy Herget had to go on the IL with an impingement in his right pitching shoulder, and a run allowed on a ball that probably should have been caught. Tanner was very good in his work today, helping out the bullpen.
8: 1-2 pitch. That's in there. Called strike three. Tanner Gordon with a 1-2-3 inning in the bottom of the fourth. Rockies trailing 6-2. On to the fifth.
0: Tanner would work four innings, allow just three hits. The one run I mentioned that came in a rally started by a ball that could have been caught. He also struck out five. Good work by Tanner here this afternoon. But the Rockies lose to the Pirates 7-2. We'll take a break on the Common Spirit Health Clubhouse Show. 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
8: 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Human kindness lives here. Five games scheduled for this Thursday in American League ballparks, three of them already underway. In the bottom of the fourth inning, Seattle is leading Houston 5-1. Luke Raley hit his 10th home run of the year, a three-run shot in the top of the first inning. The Athletics lead the Cardinals 1-0 in the top of the second. It's a rubber matchup there. Michael McGreevy's been great for the Cardinals this season, but Nick Kurtz got him with a solo shot in the bottom of the first. In the top of the sixth inning, it's 6-0 Minnesota against the Marlins. They used a five-run bottom of the second inning to take that lead. Ranger Suarez for the Red Sox will have his first start against his former team, the Phillies. That game starts at 4:45 p.m. and then at 5:40 p.m. Denver time. the Royals will take on the Chicago White Sox in Chicago. Again, you're listening to the Clubhouse Show. Jack Corgan will take us the rest of the way on the KOA Rockies Radio Network.
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0: 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Human kindness lives here. Been a good day so far for the home teams for the most part, and a lot of offense from the home teams. The Mets in the bottom of the eighth inning have a 9-4 lead on the Tigers. In the fifth inning, the Brewers have a 7-0 advantage over San Diego. The Reds ended up rolling by the Nationals 15-1 in their game. So indeed, those home teams doing very well. The Braves will be the home team tonight against the Cubs as Chris Sale looks to continue his great work. And then later on, it will be Emmett Sheehan for the Dodgers against Landon Roop for the Giants, the final National League ballpark game today. We'll wrap things up from Pittsburgh after this on the KOA Rockies Radio Network.
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0: Rockies come back home to start a six-game homestand with a couple of Western Division teams, one from the National League, one from the American League. The Diamondbacks come to Denver for the first time in 2026. Kyle Freeland will pitch for the Rockies tomorrow night. It'll be the veteran right-hander Merrill Kelly for the D-backs. We'll begin our coverage with the On Deck Show at 6 o'clock. First pitch from Coors Field around 6:40. Saturday afternoon, Sunday afternoon with the Diamondbacks, and then the Texas Rangers come to Denver for a three-game series, and we'll have all that coverage for you. Our thanks to Zach Seegers for his work at Master Control.

today. And, of course, here at the ballpark, our executive producer, Jesse Thomas. For Zach Goodman, Jack Corrigan saying thanks to all of you for listening. Men, get your checkups. Do it regularly. Know your family's medical history. Be proactive. Be knowledgeable. Take it from me, a two-time cancer survivor. Those are key ingredients in winning the fight against prostate cancer. Common Spirit Health. Human kindness lives here. Final score from Pittsburgh this afternoon. The Pirates 7 and the Rockies 2. Have a good rest of your day, everybody.

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29: 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FS1.

0: thing, Rob G, when you think about it, could it alter OKC this year?
1: And that's a big, they rely on the free throw or on the fouls, both ways.
0: They rely on the idea that they could be very aggressive and very handsy and very touchy and physical and pushing. I mean, and they get away with it. Most of the time, they don't get called. I know they get called sometimes, but they get away with a lot. And if this is going to change, because I'm telling you right now, I believe this. If they call the tighter game on SGA and on OKC, they wouldn't be in a position that they're in. They wouldn't.
1: That's fair.
0: If they, because even SGA, dude, does he not push off on every?
1: Yeah, he's perfect that little chicken wing.
0: Yeah, he pushes off
1: every play.
0: I mean, dude, if you remember in the playoffs when they stopped giving James Harden that call, right? Mm-hmm. Remember that?
1: Yep.
0: It changed everything for him.
1: Yeah,
0: he was always looking for that call, right? Going to the lane. Kind of like a little physicality, and they would just be like, nope, play on.
1: Yep. And Rob, to that point, I agree with you. I think that more than, because, you know, there's this narrative about James Harden that he's like a mental midget and that he doesn't perform well when the lights are the brightest and he doesn't want to shoot the ball and he turns the ball over. And that's been a narrative for a while. But I tend to more agree with you. I think that James Harden, for like a decade there, played a certain style of basketball in the regular season where he was always hunting for fouls. He was doing every trick in the book to get a hook or a grab of something.
0: Put up a three-pointer, step back,
1: or whatever it took, you know, selling, embellishing calls, whatever. And he would get to the free throw line. So that to a point where defenders would try to defend him with their hands behind their back to exaggerate the fact that they were not reaching in. And then when you get to the playoffs, they let all that stuff go. So everything that made James Harden the MVP candidate, you know, arguably the best player in the league there for a couple of seasons, all those advantages disappear because they're not letting him do all that stuff. And SGA seems to have been the reverse of that because he still gets all those calls offensively and defensively. OKC can grab, hold, chuck, whatever it takes because they have a reputation for being a physical defense and they let that slide.
0: 100%. And it could change overnight. Do you agree with that? If they start calling it on SGA or calling fouls, it could change.
1: Absolutely. If they decide we're going to, you know, overreact to this report that 11% of our fouls are up now, like, hey, well, we can't have our playoff basketball be decided with free throws, right? So let's go back to letting these guys play a little bit and let it be decided on the court. And if that's the case, then especially if it's San Antonio, they could be in a rude awakening.
0: Right. You just hate that the officiating is so much a part of the game, and I get it. And there's always been calls and different situations, but finally they got that right. Last night was good that the NBA came back because I just heard too many people bellyaching, and JB Bickerstaff, I just was like, when you come out and he's been saying, oh, yeah, ever since we went to Cleveland, they get more free throws than us.
1: Right,
0: and like, dude, come on, like stop. Like, you had a 15... Didn't they have a 15-point lead last?
1: 15-point in the first half.
0: So how did you get a 15-point lead if they're getting all the calls and all the free throws? How'd you build a... You're down by 15 at the start of the game, then maybe I might buy it in every game, and you have to come back. You've lost leads, right?
1: Yeah. 1,000%. 1,000%.
0: All right.
1: Well, Rob, let me tell you something real quick. I know that you're back in Detroit, you know, taking care of some personal stuff, getting your money stacked up in ways we can only imagine.
0: Yeah, right.
1: But I want to let you know that something happened here in Los Angeles where you lost twice in the span of about 30 seconds. Rob's he's a two-time loser today, folks.
0: Wow.
1: And I'll tell you how next.
0: That's so funny. Because my ex-wife says I'm a three-time loser. I'm only a two-time loser.
1: All right. It is the Odd Couple. Rob Parker. Rob G. sitting in for Calvin Washington right here on Fox Sports Radio. Rob, what do they got to do?
0: Stick and stay.
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11: Mostly partly cloudy to mostly cloudy skies for most communities here in the I-25 corridor. It will be on the breezy side with a slight chance of a shower, possibly a storm in the high country and also out towards the eastern plains. Low temperatures will be on the mild side, dipping down into the lower 50s. Now, Friday will bring us partly cloudy skies and a slight chance of an afternoon shower or storm. We'll have southeast winds at about 5 to 10 miles per hour, high temperatures in the lower 80s. I'm Storm Tracker 13 meteorologist Steve Roldan.
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